0: speaking or the zombie apocalypse is scary. 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
2: It's August 2023, a county government meeting in Pennsylvania's Lehigh Valley. 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
3: My two-month-old son was happily drinking milk from his bottle when he quickly started choking, turned blue, and went limp. My boyfriend transported our son to the changing table as I grabbed an anti-choking device and my boyfriend began assembling it. Two pumps of the device and my son was conscious, gasping for air and coughing up milk.
2: They all went to the ER to make sure the baby was okay.
3: But upon arriving at Lehigh Valley Hospital, the diagnosis quickly became something so different.
2: One of the doctors had a theory.
3: She stated to my father and mother-in-law that we are young, first-time parents who got frustrated with our baby and violently shook him to make him stop crying, and a confession would only make things easier for us.
2: The parents were told to leave the hospital without their son, and he wouldn't come home for 7 whole months.
3: I'm a postpartum mom dealing with the grief and the trauma of my son being ripped from my arms. And I'm a mom who lost everything in less than 24 hours due to one doctor's misdiagnosis. Enough is enough.
2: And then the next person speaks. And the next one. The stories they tell form a pattern of parents walking into a Lehigh Valley hospital to get help for a child, only to leave without them. And the same doctor's name kept coming up again and again. A pediatrician.
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2: 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From Serial Productions and The New York Times, I'm Diane Neary, and this is The Preventionist, a story about a doctor and the rise of a powerful field of pediatric medicine.
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0: Welcome into the pre-match show as Reign FC hopes to keep California dreaming in the second of three matches against sides from the Golden State. Yes, I'm super clever for writing it that way. Yes, I was a screenwriting major in college. Hi, everybody. Keely Dunning stepping in for Jackson Feltz, who is in Portland covering Sounders Timbers in a Cascadia clash. Luckily, I'm joined by the best crew ever, Stephanie Verdoya and Kwame Appiah. How are you doing, guys?
1: So excited to be here.
2: Yes, very, very excited. Coming off of a really, really impressive recent performance for the Reign as well. And so, yeah, lots of good things ahead.
0: All right, the Reign are coming off a great win on the road against San Diego Wave. 2-0 behind goals from Maddie Mercado, scoring in her third consecutive match, and Jordan Bug as well. Kwame, you and Jackson were on the call, and I was, as a usually a producer, was beyond impressed with your knowledge of the rule book and knowing that that was a Jordan Bug goal and not an own goal. Talk us through what you guys saw.
2: You know, as someone who is a striker and likes to make sure that I get every goal I possibly can, I make sure to familiarize myself very much with all the rules of scoring.
1: So, wise.
2: Yeah, when Jordan Bug got her head to that goal or to that ball, there was a slight little touch off the defender, but ultimately, if the defender was not there, did nothing at all, that ball was still going in the net. And so Jordan Bug gets to claim that goal, and we are all very happy for Jordan Bug for that.
0: Jordan Bug and Ainsley McCammon combining for three goal contributions, which set a record. It's the first time in NWSL history that two teenagers have done that in a single match. Stephanie, you have been around the NWSL for years and years. You played in the NWSL. Talk about how impressive of a feat that was for you to watch.
1: I mean, even using the word teenager just throws me off. I mean, that is incredible to be a teenager, someone that is either just, you know, supposed to be starting college or is in the very beginning of their career, being able to have that big of an impact in the league. These aren't just training players. They're not just getting their feet wet. I mean, they are fully in starters and really pushing this team forward, which is just amazing.
0: Both of them as well have such leadership qualities, and Laura Harvey has actually called out both of them, especially Ainsley McCammon. I mean, she is a teenager and she's already being, you know, pegged by Lou Barnes, who, by the way, has joined Reign FC again as an interim assistant coach. Congratulations to Lou Barnes. Could not be a better fit or a better transition for that team. But Ainsley McCammon has actually been pegged as a future leader of this team. When I was 19, when I was 18 years old, you guys, there is no possible way that I would have gotten tapped to lead a team. I am now 36, and I am technically getting to lead a team now, but 19 years old, 18 years old, insane.
1: Yeah, and you know, it comes from her confidence in her play. I think that's one of the most impressive things about professional athletes that are this good, this young in their career. You know, doesn't matter what sport we're talking about, but it's very true for Ainsley McCammon. She plays well, she plays strong, she plays confident. And when you can do that against some of the best, most veteran players in the league, that gives you confidence to lead the team emotionally as well. She's no Jess Fishlock, but you know, you can lead so much by just how you play on the field.
0: And she has Jess Fishlock still this season to learn from, and like we already mentioned, Lou Barnes as well. Kwame, we talked about Jordan Bug this week on Reign Weekly. What have you liked seeing from her performances this season?
2: She's just such a stellar, quality, composed player. Once again, we go back to the youth of the Reign and how these young players are able to have just a high level of sophistication and composure, a level that's much higher than you just used to at that level, right? And so typically, you know, seeing someone that prepared that early on in their career, it just means that there's a highlight on the way. And I think I say this all the time. I said it last week. I said it on, you know, on the podcast this week. I see her as the Virgil van Dijk of you know, NWSL, someone who's very composed, someone who's able to play on the ball, able to win balls in the air, but also able to go forward and occasionally put one in the net for you. That's a all-threat defender right there.
0: All right, turning the page to tonight, another road match in California, this time Northern California, in my brain, the superior region of California, my hometown team. We are playing against Bay FC. Stephanie, let's start with the lineup that Laura Harvey is putting out against the Bay Area side.
1: Yeah, if any of you have been watching the Reign recently, this won't come as a surprise. It's a formation and a starting lineup now that Laura Harvey and the players are comfortable with. So we have Claudia Dickey in goal. So excited to have her in there. She's such a stellar goalkeeper for here and the women's national team. We have Sofia Huerta, Phoebe McClernan, Jordan Bug, and Ryan Brown bringing out that back line that have played together so so great these past couple of games and most of the season as well. Sam Meza, Ainsley McCammon holding into those holding midfielder area. Like we've said, they've played in there together most of the season as well. Sally Menti in kind of that 10 attacking mid role. And then we have our three stellar attackers up top. We have Maddie Dahlin, who loves to play strong on that left side. Mia Fischel, the nine. We're going to talk about her a lot tonight. And Maddie Mercado bringing in the final player in that attacking line. And this is a strong lineup.
0: This is a very strong lineup for Laura Harvey. And in her production call, she said that a lot of the evolution of NWSL is it's become so matchup based. But this is a starting 11 that we've seen many times this season. And frankly, I think she's just putting out her best team tonight, which is exciting. Diving into the CBS Team Health Report, the only player for Reign FC on the Team Health Report is Lynn Biondolo. Still out on her maternity leave. CVS knows that healthier happens together. That's why CVS is by your side right when you need them most. CVS Health, an official health and wellness partner of Seattle Reign FC. All right, when we come back after the break, more on the opponent, Bay FC. 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
0: Welcome back to the pre-match show. Keely Dunning filling in for Jackson Feltz, who is covering Portland Timbers versus Seattle Sounders FC, which will be on 93.3 FM later tonight. But now on 950 KJR AM, we have Reign FC versus Bay FC. Bay sitting at the bottom of the table. Tough loss at Gotham Wednesday. Third match in 8 days. kind of feels like an opponent that's ripe for 3 points, 3 points on the road for the Rain. Kwame, let's go through what head coach Emma Coates is putting out for Bay FC.
2: So we've got an experienced back line. We've got Matty Murrow on the left, Joel Anderson and Aldana Cornetti in the middle, and Sydney Collins over on the right defensively. Then in the middle, we have a trio of Dorian Bailey, Claire Hutton, and Hannah Bieber. And then up top, we have Kennedy Fuller, Caroline Conti, and then Carly Lima. We actually, in terms of youth, we only have, Kennedy and Claire, who are, you know, on the youthful side. But apart from that, we've got a lot of experience going on in Bay.
0: Interesting. Interesting for a new expansion side. Tons of experience. Stephanie, any thoughts on this lineup that Bay FC has put out?
1: Yeah, so one of my favorite things about this team is that they can do really well in transition, which when you ever play a team that like that, then it's a quick, it's a fast-paced game. They like to move the ball. So somewhat similar to the Washington Spirit, although in very different contexts. So tonight, I think this is going to be an open game. And when we say that, it's like the ball's moving. There's open channels to find players, probably for both teams. And they have a strong, strong midfield, for sure.
0: Three games in 8 days. A very tough loss against Gotham, with a goal getting called off for controversy. There was some controversy surrounding some that controversy. VAR call. How, as a team, as Bay FC, like, how do you rebound from that? Although we're kind of hoping that they don't rebound from that. How does Bay FC rebound from that with the lineup that they've put out there tonight?
1: Yeah, I think it's going to be focusing in on those midfield players. Like I said, they like to play quick, and to do that, you need support with those players that you're playing higher up the field. So they're going to really rely on Hutton. I mean, she's such an incredible player. People have seen her play throughout the league now for a bit, and they're going to try and find her. They're going to keep the ball, and they're really going to try and slow Seattle down. My guess is one of the kind of recruiting bits that people see based on when they're watching the Reigns games before they play them is, do not let this team press us. Do not let this team, you know, keep us in our end. So they're going to want to get out, get the ball up high on the field, and try to get some goals early, I think.
0: All right. Teams are walking out at PayPal Park in San Jose, California. When we come back, kickoff in San Jose between Reign FC and Bay FC. We'll have the call after the break.
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0: Good evening, and thanks for joining us for another edition of Reign on the Radio here on 950 KJR AM. I'm Keely Dunning, host of Reign Weekly, and filling in for Jackson Feltz, who's clearly currently on the road in Portland, covering the Cascadia rivalry in Major League Soccer between Sounders FC and Portland FC. Your Seattle Reign begin today, sitting in 10th place, only a handful of points outside of the playoff line. This is the second of a three-match swing against opponents from California. The first, a 2-0 victory for the Reign over a flying San Diego Wave side. San Diego natives Matty Mercado and Jordan Bug both cashed in with first-half goals. Ainsley McCammon set an NWSL record after recording 2 assists, making her the youngest player ever to record a multi-assist game. Goalkeeper Claudia Dickey returned to action, making 8 saves and setting her own personal record for most saves in a single match. Stephanie Verdoya and Kwame Appiah are both here supporting me, thankfully, on the call tonight as Reign FC visit Bay FC in San Jose, California. Guys, welcome in.
1: This is about to be a good game.
2: Yeah, I'm excited. I think, Bay FC's had a rough couple of games, and I always talk about how form is really important. And so I'm excited to see how two different sides of the coin in terms of form come together.
1: Yeah, it's one of the best questions in professional sports, right? It's not just how well is the team playing. It's where's the team's mentality? Where's their emotional state? And that's why I feel like every time we prep for a game, I'm like, this is a really interesting matchup. And because it is, the Bay are coming off a few rough games, like we've said, some tough losses, really close games, 1-0, 1-0. They've had some ties, but they definitely haven't hit their stride this season at any point. And the Reign arguably have, even though they've lost, one of their last three games against Gotham. Gotham's an incredible team. They lost by one goal. It was a grueling match. So we're kind of seeing Seattle in their swing and Bay trying to find theirs. So that's a really good matchup.
0: All right, let's go through the lineups ahead of this kickoff. Stephanie, who is Laura Harvey's side putting out tonight against Bay FC?
1: Yeah, so we have Claudia Dickey in goal. We have Sofia Huerta, Phoebe McClernan, Jordan Bug, Ryan Brown in that back line that has been so strong for the Reign throughout the season. We have Sam Meza, Ainsley McCammon, like we said, who's been playing great. Sam Menti as that attacking mid, Maddie Dahleen, Mia Fischel as that high nine, and Maddie Mercado in as the right forward.
0: All right, Kwame, who is Emma Coates putting out for Bay FC tonight?
2: All right, we have Morrow, Anderson, Cornetti, and Collins in the back. In the middle, we have Hutton Bailey and Beaver filling in. It is a very, very experienced midfield and back. And then up top, we have Conti, Lima, and then Fuller, who is the young buck on the team. So curious to see what that young energy brings.
0: All right. Referee tonight is Alyssa Pennington, as we are at PayPal Park in San Jose, California. Actually, my hometown, and not just my hometown, my younger sister is actually in law school at Santa Clara.
1: Ooh.
0: Just right there, which is also Sofia Huerta's alma mater, and always makes me think of Bend It Like Beckham.
1: Ah, yeah.
0: Of course.
1: So that's a good movie.
0: And there's our referee getting ready to blow her whistle, and we are off. Oh, about to be off. There we go.
2: Referee was testing you.
0: The referee was testing me. All right, Bay FC in orange and Reign FC in white. Reign attacking from right to left, Bay left to right, as Bay controls.
2: It's interesting. We didn't see that traditional blow the whistle, kick it all the way to the other end, and force the other side to play out of the back. So, yeah, a little bit of deviation from the standard.
1: I know, it's interesting. Don't you think for a while the game kind of went through a thing of keep the ball, and then now it's like, no, test them immediately.
0: And here's an attack from Bay. Right outside of the 18. Sofia Huerta playing great D. And our first throw-in coming for Seattle Reign. as they try and get the ball out of their defensive end.
2: Yeah, and it looks like Bay made a good decision in actually holding on to that ball. They were able to play it up and almost create a scoring opportunity, or at least create an attacking opportunity right out of the back. And so definitely a smart play there to start the game.
0: Yep, and an early turnover gives a throw-in back to Bay FC, throws it back. And defensively, Rain have it back. The throw in from Ryan Brown. But really struggling to keep possession so far in just this early couple minutes.
2: Yeah, it seems like a lot of jitters so far in the beginning of this game.
1: Yeah, and one thing that, you know, we're going to be looking for in people watching the game in terms of how well the Rain will progress into this match is if they can pick off those passes from Bay FC, from their back line to their midfield line. And already we're seeing some, you know, a lack of confidence, I would say, in the passing from Bay FC to their midfield. So looking for Mia Fischel, Sam Menti, all those players to be picking off those passes.
0: Yeah, Solly Menti and Matty Mercado already talking to Pennington.
2: Yes,
0: as Bay FC continues to control.
2: Yeah, I think you make a great point there, Stephanie. I think right now it's about finding those flat passes that go across the middle. It's definitely an area that the Rain can capitalize on and counterattack in, and it seems like that's definitely something Bay Area's been doing so far since the game has started. So we've got to watch that.
0: Bay FC 5-8-3 on the season so far in 14th place. Couple of tough results, including their last match on Wednesday against Gotham. A very controversial goal called off from VAR for a player in an offside position. Stephanie, you mentioned before the broadcast, this happened in the World Cup a couple of times.
1: Yeah, and it's something people are seeing now with VAR, right? It's a offside or a foul happens in the run of the play that ends up leading to a goal, and there wasn't a change of possession. And so the question is, how long, if it's just one possession, is that okay if it lasts 3 minutes and then you pull it all the way back? A lot of people saw the Argentina-Egypt game, and then it's something similar, not to the same extent, but happened with Bay and Gotham. And those are the calls that VAR does not have too many fans, I would say, when that happens.
0: All right, Rain playing on that left flank and immediately giving it back to Bay. Playing it through the back to Silkowitz, who is a very promising young goalkeeper for Bay FC side. Has had a great season so far.
1: Yeah, I think she's tied for saves in the league right now.
0: 65 saves this year, 4 clean sheets. Very impressive from her. As she booms it up the field.
2: That is one thing Bay FC actually has on their side, is defensively and in the as a keeper, they definitely have a solid presence. I think that in the last few games, they haven't really had a lot of goals against them. And so you know that they're solid in the back. Like we said, there's good experience on that back line, and they're using that to their advantage.
0: So far, a slow start for Rain. They're struggling again for possession here. Oh, although they've got a throw-in on their end. Emma Coates, first season as Bay's head coach, 2-4-2 at home this season. Sort of an unfortunate home record. As Bay gets it back. Intercepted by Ryan Brown. In the middle of the park, Maddie Zolleen controlling. Brings the ball in. Oh,
2: oh my. Is that
0: a goal?
2: Is that a goal?
1: That's a goal.
2: And that's a goal.
0: A goal from Maddie Zolleen out of seemingly nothing. And my first goal call is Rain FC stepping in for Jackson Fells. There's Mia Fischel.
2: That is a goal.
0: Yeah. That was a goal. Let's wait for this replay because, like I said, that came from seemingly nothing.
2: Yeah.
1: We said we were going to be talking about Mia Fischel a lot, and I think this is why we're seeing it. I mean, Maddie Dahleen really creates this play out of nothing. She gets a small touch out wide. She drives to the end line, barely gets a cross off, and Mia Fischel happens to split between two defenders near post, and it looks like she flicks it with the outside of her foot. Quite a cheeky finish, and yeah. Very anticlimactic almost, but well done.
0: Seemingly out of nothing. However, yeah. That is Mia Fischel's first NWSL goal in the run of play.
1: True.
0: As well.
2: Oh,
0: yeah, that
2: wow.
0: Is a cheeky, cheeky goal.
2: Cheeky, cheeky goal.
1: And, that is how they described her, right? The in-the-box type of nine, the one-touch finishes. That's how she describes herself as well.
2: Yeah. You know, I think a lot of people give give certain players, you know, not the best energy in terms of them just being poachers, but being a poacher is a very difficult thing to do, right? If you can score goals, you should score goals. And being in the right positions, putting them between the keeper's legs, putting them under the keeper's arms, those are all traits and attributes you want for your forward. You want them active. You want them getting touches on the ball in the box, and then hopefully putting some on frame. And today we had quite a beauty right there.
1: Yeah, and you have to tell people what you mean by poaching. You got to explain. Because Mia is the quintessential, I feel like, almost. Yeah,
2: I'm telling you. I mean, somebody who is just an absolute hound in the box. Mm-hmm. Anytime that the ball is coming around, they find the ball. And when we talk about hound, it's essentially having a nose for the ball and having a nose for the goal. That is a poacher. Everybody wants a poacher on their team.
0: I love how that goal happened as I'm just praising their goalkeeper, although she had no chance on that one. Seattle Reign, 6-2-0 in scoring first this season. Great start.
1: But we did hear Laura Harvey talk a lot on the call this week about this can't be a first half game. It has to be a second half game. Mia Fischel said that herself as well. If there's anything the Reign have struggled with.
0: Oh, and here they are in attack again. There's Maddie Dahlin. And Silkowitz with the save.
1: Good save from Silkowitz. I mean, Maddie Dahlin was charging ahead, basically unimpeded, to goal. They took it off the back line from BFC.
0: Here's the replay. Yep, a turnover in the middle of the park in the most dangerous area right outside the 18. And Maddie Dahlin with a great strike, but a great save.
2: See, those are so tough. As a player, when you're moving forward, you know you have the ability to get a laced strike on it, but you see two defenders to your left and right, and you're like, you know what? I just got to pass this in as quick as possible. It's a tough one.
0: All right. It looks like the Reign are starting to ease into this game. Always helps with an early goal score, especially against the run of play.
2: Yeah.
0: Sofia Huerta with the throw-in. And Fischel is down, but not out. No panic, anyone.
1: No panic. You know, like we said, I don't mean to be the naysayer, but I do think, you know, the second half is gonna be big for the Reign here. Not that they can't play a really good first half, they can, but they have continued to. Like you said, what was it, 6-2-0 when they score?
0: 6-2-0 when we score first.
1: Yeah.
0: This season.
1: So, but they just need to keep it. They need to hold on to it and through to the second half.
0: Which is actually all of our wins this season was 6 wins. Oh. Every time we win, we score first.
2: And you know what? I will say, the Reign have been great in getting.
0: Of Salimenti with a free kick outside the 18. And service into the box.
2: Wow, what a save.
0: What another save by Jordan Silkowitz.
2: What an absolute save.
1: She's got to be first in the league now on saves.
0: Up from 65, that's got to be, according to my math, that's at least 2 saves. She's up to 67. Throw in for the Reign. Maddie Dahlin towards the corner. Playing again on the wings. And passing it back to reset the attack. So I have a question for you guys about playing out of the back. Because Laura Schott, our TV analyst, is a... Let's just call her a naysayer when it comes to playing out of the back. What are your thoughts on that?
1: Well, I would say, you know, especially being in a coach in the U system as well, I think the entire U.S. system leaned too heavily into it for too long. There was kind of a mantra of, in order for kids to learn this game, they need to play out of the back every single time. And you saw that development throughout professional teams as well.
0: Oh, and Maddie Dahlin again, cleaning up service from Ryan Brown. And, Maddie Dahlin, back post. Oof. She's had a tough run of almost goals the past couple of games. And we are up, Seattle Reign up 2-0 as we reach the 11th minute. A dream start.
1: I have to say that almost looked
0: easy.
1: Reign.
2: Yeah, an absolute dream start. My goodness. It just, things are clicking. I almost said it before this broadcast started. I'd rather be lucky than good. And sometimes it's just about being in the right spot. The great thing is the Reign are both lucky and good right now.
0: And she had runners. She had Salimenti as a runner. She had options, but Maddie Dahlin taking it herself, back post. I mean, that is just textbook.
1: Yeah, it's a great finish.
2: Tucking it bottom right.
1: Really glad she took it herself, actually. Glad she had the confidence to drive it in there. And I will say we're seeing some, what Laura Harvey called that she's seen in the Bay's defense, a little indecisiveness. I mean, that was a missed play in the middle of the field that kind of trickled through to Dahlin, unmarked. On the back line. I mean, she's one of the more dangerous players on the Reign, and so to give her that space, she took advantage.
0: That might be those 3 matches in 8 days, that fatigue setting in a bit. The last person you want to face is a streaking Maddie Dahlin when you're tired and have played a couple rough games. Bay up. Silkowitz goal kick into out of bounds. Rain control. Down that right side. And ironically, that goal did come from playing out the back.
1: So, right, Laura, as you were listening.
2: Yeah.
1: But yeah, I mean, back to that, I will say it just... People leaned on it too hard for too long, and then you know, kids, and you saw players getting in situations where they were trying to pass out of situations that just logically didn't make sense. You had players unmarked higher up the field. There's nothing wrong with a big, long ball in behind that back line when you have the personnel to do it, and I think we're seeing some of that come back into the game.
2: Yeah, I mean, I think the playing out of the back is a big mental game. You know, you have to be patient and you have to be confident. I was coaching ODP back when Klinsmann was kind of just heading up the entire U.S. organization, and he made it a point to say that everyone should be well-versed in playing it out of the back, and I think it was a little tough, especially for the kids trying to do it, but it built a lot of confidence and a lot of grit as they got older and got more experienced. So I think it's something that you do want to get quality at, but I also agree, Stephanie, at the right times, you got to get it out of there. You got to know when to do it. So decision and decisiveness is really important to play out of the back.
0: All right, Bay on the move, playing centrally on their attacking half. And a shot. Oh, and that is also a goal. From, again, seemingly nothing.
1: Wow. I mean, truly an incredible strike.
0: Number four. Or Bay FC with the goal. Let's see that replay. Again, seemingly from nothing.
1: I mean, I think there was one connecting pass into their midfield.
0: Here's our replay.
1: Just a big touch to get around her defender. I mean, that is an upper V shot if you've really ever seen one. I mean, she just strikes it so well. Claudia Dickey covered it well, but she wasn't going to get there.
2: If you can see me right now, I've got my hands on top of my head. My jaw is on the floor. I mean, what an absolute strike. I mean, that was beautiful. Took on multiple players, put the ball right where it needed to be, just enough distance, set herself up for that, and just put it right in the top corner. And that those are hard for a keeper, because a keeper does have that corner covered, but it's also an angle where it could come in as a cross. So many different things can happen. So you don't think someone's just going to put laces on it and put it top corner. That's wow.
0: Hannah Bieber with the goal for Bay FC. Her first goal of the season.
1: Which is shocking, because she is one of the really tried and true midfielders for this Bay team.
0: A product of Harvard and Duke.
1: Two good schools.
0: Two great schools.
2: Two great schools.
0: All right. Rain now up 2-1. Three goals within the first 15 minutes.
2: Wow.
0: This is going to be a good one, guys.
1: I was going to say, that's not what I expected. Both teams have struggled to score throughout this season, to be clear. And then, you know, both have gone on hot streaks at different times. But yeah, I don't know if I would have called a game with, you know, three goals in the first 15 minutes.
2: Yeah.
0: Nope. All right, Silkowitz playing out the back. I'm going to keep saying that quite often.
1: And the Rain, we should know, are having a low press kind of day. They might switch that up at different times depending on the phase of the game. But right now, when Bay is playing out of the back, as we were just talking about, they're letting them, and then they're pressing once they get into the midfield.
0: Bay FC working centrally. In the attack. There's Bieber again. Oh. A through ball. Service into the box. Rain had that covered.
2: Looks like that was offside.
0: And offside. The flag is up for offside.
1: And I will say, I'll dare to say, I think they have too much space right now, Bay. I think if any adjustments are going to be made from Laura Harvey on the sideline, or even just within the team on the field, they're going to note that, you know, once Bay is connecting to their midfield, they're pretty quickly getting something dangerous close to the goal.
0: Claudia Dickey set her own single game record last match with 8 saves against San Diego Wave.
1: It's always a rough stat, isn't it? Because it's like, great for her, but she had to make 8 saves. You know, it's like always the hard thing with the keeper. It's like, you don't, if the keeper did really well, that means you were under fire. But she's a phenomenal keeper, so I would expect her to have a lot of saves.
0: AFC attacking again, intercepted by Huerta. Maddie Dahlin finding a lot of joy on that left flank. Good to see her confidence up after, like I said, a couple of almost goals, including a missed PK against Gotham.
1: Yeah, that's hard to come back from.
0: Short-term memory, though.
1: Yes, like
0: short-term
1: a goldfish.
0: Memory, like a
1: say.
0: Goldfish. Huerta. Back to McLaren. Huerta again. Dahlin. I love watching Huerta and Dahlin work together on that left side.
1: And they don't normally play together. We've talked about this with Brown in because Curry's out. It kind of switches up and Huerta comes to the left.
0: And credit to Maddie Curry. She has often been tapped by Laura Harvey as one of our unseen heroes.
1: Yes, definitely.
0: In a way.
1: When you watch her on the field, she is just up and back. She covers the entire field.
0: Huerta. Back to Dickey. Reset.
1: But, you know, Brown did get the tap for starting for lots of good reasons after that goal we saw a few games back. I mean, she's a young, untested player, and she put her mark. That kind of broke the door open for scoring for the Reign for the last couple games.
0: And Laura Harvey's mentioned that Ryan Brown has had sort of an up-and-down career with the Reign, not based on her playing at all, but injuries and just not consistently being able to see the field.
1: And that's really tough to get in a rhythm when that's true, when it's injuries or different personnel.
0: And BFC on the attack again, but a misplayed ball, and that will be a goal kick for the Reign.
2: I am curious if the Reign keep their line of confrontation where it is. It seems like, BFC is getting a lot of play right into the spots to get the pockets, to get the ball into the box. And so that is a curiosity of mine. As time goes on, is there going to be an adjustment to force Bay FC to have to play through the back a bit more and deal with a higher Reign press?
1: Yeah, I wouldn't be surprised if that's a change. I think that's a good spot, Kwame. I mean, like I said, Bay FC's midfield is where they're strongest, and so they're giving them a lot of space right now.
2: Yeah.
0: Reign collect at midfield as they try and go on the counter. Maddie Dahlin wide open again. Open to goal, up, tries to get it over to her teammate, Sally Menti, but intercepted by Bay FC. But good idea.
1: Yeah, and if there's an adjustment for Bay, I'm going to say you need to be tighter on Maddie Dahlin. I mean, these diagonal balls that the Reign are getting in behind, I mean, she traveled for, 15 yards with the ball there without a defender close to her. It's pretty wild. That's a risky play from Bay.
0: And Sally Menti, once again, a willing runner and a runner just a foot away from a tap-in. As we get a corner, Sofia Huerta with the service into the box. Back out to Meza. Still in the 18. McLaren collects. And the Reign reset the attack. Service from Meza. And Bay are able to... Oh, and Reign maintain possession. I would love to see the Reign just maintain a little bit of possession. Maybe slow this game down a bit. Because it's a little bit chaotic.
2: Mm-hmm.
1: Yeah, it is. It's hard, though, when Bay is giving them so much opportunity up front. I will say, when they pick their head up and they see Maddie Dahlin unmarked 30 yards out from goal.
0: How do you not go
1: I'm
0: for
1: fine
0: that?
1: With them hitting that, but I agree with you. When they're winning the ball back, especially higher up, they're actually giving it away pretty quickly. So that's I definitely agree. They need to control that phase of the game a little bit better.
2: Going back to the phrase that I say way too often, that dangerous lead of 2-0, the minute you go up, it's a little bit tough to maintain that. You get a little bit more on your heels. You start booting the ball away instead of possessing it a little bit more. It feels like you get into a waste time mindset as opposed

0: looking for support in the box. And ball kicked around, dangerous area. Oh, and Claudia Dickey just missing on a goal to the back post. Bay FC equalize 2-2 in that 23rd minute. Dickey does not look happy with herself on that.
1: No, she doesn't. And I think she knows she could have had that. It's not, I mean, it was a well-placed shot and she was well within the 18. That was always going to be a tough save. But seeing it back here, they pretty quickly went up the right side of the field, played in. She cuts across her defender. Good cross, some good defending to try and prevent a shot, and then they're just not able to get there in time. And Dickey just stretching full out, and it just goes across her body to her right side. Just can't get there, but it does go right through her hands.
0: Yeah, that's a unfortunate and not a typical play by Dickey off a ball from Dorian Bailey, the goal scorer.
2: I'm going to take this all the way back to when Rain had possession. Thinking about the way that they feel on possession, a typical confident Rain team plays the ball around a little bit, draws Bay FC in, and then possibly starts playing out of it. You know, as we're talking about playing out of the back, but we saw the ball go to the back line, maybe two or three passes, and then a ball launched.
0: It looks like this is going to VAR. Alyssa Pennington making the signal. Let's take a look at the replay and see what they are going to be reviewing.
1: I wonder if there was a foul.
0: If there's a foul
1: right before.
0: In there.
1: Because they had pretty good possession. I don't think it'd be offsides.
0: No, the flag did not go up.
1: Yeah.
0: Here we go. Here we see the replay. As Pennington looks at the VAR. Is that an offside?
1: Maybe it is with the player that's coming back. If she impacts the play.
2: That could be an offside.
0: She does impact the play, and this would be...
3: After review, number 19, Bay FC is in an offside position.
2: Wow.
0: And once again, Bay FC have a goal overturned by VAR. Due to an offside. However, This one is much different.
1: It is.
0: From the controversial one against Gotham.
1: It is. And obviously we're a little biased, but I will say that this one's a much cleaner call. The forward was absolutely offside when you look back on the video.
2: Yeah.
1: And she comes back and impacts the defender's ability to clear the ball, which leads to the goal.
0: Tough go for Bay FC, though.
1: Yeah, I mean, they don't like VAR.
0: Two goals in two games.
1: They definitely don't like VAR.
0: I wish we could see Laura Harvey right now, because I'm sure she is getting off of her cooler and clapping her hands furiously right now.
1: Yeah, but there's still a couple concerns with this. I mean, Dickey should have had that. I think that's one thing that she's going to know. She needs to be on her game. There's a little bit of lax, which I think is what Kwame was about to talk about before the VAR stitch happened. I mean, they're too comfortable. They're too complacent right now.
2: Yeah, but going back to, I feel like whenever I say a quote in the beginning of broadcast, it usually ends up coming back to us. I'd rather be lucky than good. And I think on that one, the Rain definitely have to appreciate the luck in this moment. I think it's a great opportunity for them to look at what could happen if we don't actually tighten up. Right, gives us another opportunity. It's a mulligan, which is very rare. And so this is an opportunity the Rain have to seize. They have to say, hey, where are our gaps? Why are we not really possessing the ball that well? Why are we allowing them to attack right through our middle? What can we close up so this doesn't happen again?
0: And we did just see Laura Harvey actually doing exactly what I said, standing up off of her cooler and clapping furiously.
2: Yeah.
0: We did get bailed out there.
2: Very much.
0: Even though we are on the home call, let's be honest, we did get a little bit of a bailout. But don't be in an offside position.
2: Very true.
0: As play resumes, Emma Coates and her assistant looking furiously at their iPad to see that was, in fact, the correct call.
1: Yeah, and it's one of the, again, that sometimes, you know, we are talking about the subjectivity that comes in with VAR. I mean, that one was pretty direct. She was offside. She can't be marked. People aren't aware of her. She impacts the play. She scores the goal. I mean, it's a little bit cleaner in that context, but man, Bay FC doesn't like VAR.

0: They are not. VAR. Oh, and Maddie Dahleen once again. Service into the box. Fischl with another shot just trickles outside of the goal for a goal kick. Maddie Dahleen wide open.
1: I'm shocked they haven't adjusted. I know she likes very, very wide, high positioning, which isn't too unique for a 4-3-3 in the way that the Rain play it. And Collins is that outside back on that side. And I think she's just hedging her bets and trying to provide more support centrally. But Maddie Dahleen's too fast and too direct with the ball to do that. She's going to get caught again.
2: Yeah, I think that's Bay FC basically betting on we're going to win the ball ahead of this and then be able to counterattack from there. But the Rain have done a good job, actually, when the ball's played into the middle, actually playing it through and then finding the winger to attack.
0: Sophia Huerta on that left side. Switching the field into the center. It's McCammon. Out to Ryan Brown, heading it centrally. Mia Fischl. Right in the 18, but loses it to Bay. Oh, and then there's a foul called. Right outside the 18. A dangerous spot for the Rain.
2: Yeah, I'm playing it in my head. Let's see if it plays through. But I'm seeing a Sofia Huerta, you know, bottom left free kick coming here. Definitely an area that she likes to be, right up top the box. I wonder, you know, if we're going to be able to put this one away, but that's definitely a strong area for the Rain.
0: Sofia Huerta, obviously known for her exceptional service, both with free kicks, corners, and crosses.
1: And a brutal sun in the keeper's eyes right now.
0: That California sun, Stephanie. Menti. It looks like Menti will take it, and she goes to goal, but skies over the bar.
2: That was a great point, Stephanie. The sun is in the keeper's eye there. Do you then maybe just play it towards the area that would force the keeper to get more into the sun? That was a tactical move I had not thought about. I'm going to start thinking about that every time I take a free kick.
0: Are they allowed to wear sunglasses?
1: I'm sure.
0: Although I'm very uncomfortable. Guarantee you that's much more difficult. Back in my AYSO days, my mother cared a lot about safety. And I wore glasses, but instead of allowing me to wear glasses, I got to wear those amazing sports goggles.
1: Yes, yeah. Love the goggles.
0: And I was the coolest kid. And by coolest, I mean the opposite of the coolest kid. As Rain get a free kick here, just in their attacking area near the 50. And playing very direct. Great service to Mia Fischl. And we haven't said Maddie Mercado's name quite, as this is called for offside. We haven't quite heard Maddie Mercado's name, but I can guarantee you she is making a huge impact on the defensive end as well as the offensive end. And during our production call, Mia Fischl actually said that playing with Maddie Mercado is one of her favorite parts about being on the Rain, and how their chemistry and training is now really starting to translate into actual gameplay.
1: Yeah, I would go so far as to say that Mercado's kind of the conductor of these front four players. She plays on the right. Normally you see that type of role maybe from the nine, but with Mia's youth and kind of her, you know, she's working on getting into a rhythm. Mercado is kind of the veteran player that people figure out how to play with for the Rain.
0: And she's Dickey with the ball. A weak, what looks like service from Bay FC, but Dickey easily collects. As we reset.
2: As you mentioned, you know, either seeing or witnessing players have either more or less activity in the game, I think something comes to mind of what I feel like is really important about this Rain team is the balance, right? We've been at a game where it felt like Sam Meza was the player to watch. You know, we saw a game, the next game where we saw McCammon was the player to watch. The next game, Maddie was the one to watch. And so it feels like the Rain have such a good balance of play that they could at any point in time pick on another player and say, hey, we need you to lead today. We need you to take charge. And they can do that. And, you know, obviously it looks like today we are very heavily leaning on Dahleen and she's doing her job.
1: Yeah, I think that's a really good point. I mean, one of the best parts about this kind of versatile starting lineup that we've talked about, that's struggled at times for sure throughout the season, but these players play very well together. I think there's moments where they look like they're kind of doing their own thing, but there is a huge focus at the Reign, and Laura Harvey talks about it all the time, about figuring out how they can play together in that front line.
0: And unfortunately, audience, our feed went out, and it looks like... Just catching up on this replay here. They did not score. Okay. Technical difficulties, everybody. Reign FC have it.
2: Wow, what a turn. What a ball.
0: What a ball.
2: My
0: out.
2: My goodness.
0: More service to Maddie Mercado.
2: Oh, my
0: goodness. And a shot.
2: That
0: almost scoring in her fourth straight game, folks.
1: That was a beautiful play.
0: I think we keep playing direct because, oh, and it looks like goalkeeper Jordan Silkowitz is down.
1: Was that Bug from the ball through?
2: Yeah.
0: Yes.
2: Yeah.
0: That was Jordan fantastic. Bug with the service.
1: So, yeah, Bug makes an incredible turn, plays Maddie Mercado striking behind the back line there. Maddie Mercado cuts in on her left foot and puts it just to the upper V of Silkowitz. And she makes an incredible save, but looks like she lands quite awkwardly on her back.
0: Yeah, it looks like she was grabbing her right back.
2: I mean,
0: Maddie Mercado almost scoring in her fourth straight game.
2: Yeah, but before that, let's talk about... The defensive to offensive transition there. What a beautiful K-turn and then a ball over the top. Just, my goodness. I don't know if I can speak her praises enough. What a player.
1: Yeah, absolutely. A great play. And then, like we said, Maddie Mercado is just very composed. Both of them, Bug and Mercado, actually, two of the probably the most composed players on the field. And... Yeah, just really creating some good chances for the Reign there. And you hate seeing Silkowitz down. I mean, she's obviously, we've mentioned it multiple times, been one of the bright spots for this Bay FC team.
2: Mm-hmm. Yeah, she looks like she's in a lot of pain. As soon as she landed, you saw her almost erupt in tears. So there's definitely something going on here.
0: Yeah, immediate pain, as we could see. Silkowitz had 9 saves in Wednesday's 1-0 loss to Gotham. And she actually earned her first U.S. Women's National Team call-up back in November of 2025 as well. Claudia Dickey obviously stamping her place as at the top of the depth chart with the U.S. Women's National Team. It does look like she may recover, but they do have number 32, their backup, Allen, ready to come in if necessary. Speaking of backup goalkeepers, Cassie Miller putting in 3 great shifts in Dickey's own absence, including that 2-0 clean sheet against Portland, which we were on the call for that one, Stephanie, and we watched her stand on her head. So
1: yeah, it was
0: not easy to be a backup.
1: It's not easy to be a backup. It's not easy to be Claudia Dickey's backup. I mean, Claudia Dickey, like we've said, has just been a consistent starter for this team and done so well. And so coming in, not having the game minutes, not having the, you know, relationship with the back line, it just shows how deep this Reign team is. And again, back to the mentality, the emotion this team plays with. They love playing together. So whether you're the starter or the player coming in, there's a cohesiveness there that's really impressive.
0: And Silkowitz will be just fine. She's staying in this match. Maddie Dahlin giving her a nice friendly pat on the back as the Reign with this corner Sally Menti taking.
2: Yeah, I'm curious to see how this fall or slight injury plays out. I feel like sometimes the adrenaline can help us stay in the game.
0: And service is in around the box. Reign still control. Sophia Huerta keeping it with Reign. To Menti, to Maddie Dahlin. And is that a corner? That is another Reign FC corner. Maddie Dahlin again creating so much chaos on that left side.
1: She has an incredible ability to drive all the way to the very, very end of the end line and then come horizontal across it, which players are taught to do because it creates a really great angle to pass back to one of your players running in so that they can tap the ball in. But man, she just makes it so hard on defenders.
0: Menti. In swinger. And headed out of bounds. Bay FC control. Ainsley McCammon once again. Stalwart in that midfield.
1: And so one matchup that we're seeing, I think we talked about how Laura Harvey called this a league of matchups. One matchup in the midfield that we should know is Sam Meza for the Reign and Hutton, Claire Hutton for Bay FC. They just gave us a stat that they're leading the league in tackles for the NWSL. So Meza actually is leading with 62 and Hutton with 56. These are two of the youngest players in the league. And again, just doing so well at putting their stamp on the game.
0: Another thing that Laura Harvey talked about in that production call is just players want to know the strategy behind everything. They want to know the why. It's not just, all right, we're going to put our best 11 against your best 11. I mean, you obviously do, but they want to know the strategy that goes into all of the decisions. There's that curiosity.
1: Yeah, it's a huge addition to the modern game, right? The strategy, the mental aspects, how they fit in. It's a lot to take on, and it's also what makes you a better player.
0: Bay FC working on that right side.
2: And that is something to really keep in mind when you think about the game.
0: Working centrally.
2: It's not just putting your players out there. You got to know what the matchups are, what the different strengths are for the different players, and also opposition players. How do we make sure that we're putting our best foot forward in every circumstance that could impact us in this game?
0: Cindy Collins working on that left side for Bay. And Huerta is down. As Bay is called for the foul. She's slow to get up. Still down as we wait to take this free kick.
1: Good sign we haven't seen any trainers coming out.
0: No though. Trainers coming out, yes.
1: It does look like she got stomped on, maybe on her ankle.
0: Stinger.
1: Yeah.
0: Tough matchup between Collins and Huerta this match. So
1: yeah.
0: Far.
1: That's a good matchup, too. They're both very athletic outside backs that are expected to be almost more attacking than defensive players. They always do their defensive job as well. But that's part of the reason why Darlene has had some space, and also part of the reason why the Bay is streaking up the right side. So it's kind of both ends right now for both teams.
0: Silkowitz is back in goal. Oh, and an interception by Mercado. And loses it up, but Reign recover and up. Some back and forth play between Bay and Reign in the middle of the park. As Huerta wins the ball up, that's a foul on Meza. A professional foul, I would say.
1: Professional foul.
0: Good professional foul. Yeah. Stopping a streaky Kennedy Fuller.
1: Yes.
0: Very dangerous, Kennedy Fuller. I can't believe that's the first time I've said her name.
1: I know, that's true, actually. We haven't said much of the Bay attacking line's names, even though they are very dangerous, as they've already shown. They put a couple on the scoreboard here.
0: Kennedy Fuller, a pro at 16 years old. Speaking of youth.
1: Speaking of teenagers.
0: It was actually her goal that was waved off in that lost to Gotham as Bay resets with Silkowitz down that right side, but covered well defensively by the Reign. Throw in right at the midline for Bay FC. Ryan Brown working defensively on that right side. Taking some time with this throw-in.
1: Yeah, you don't see that too often. It's not a part of the game that people talk about too much. Yeah.
0: Yeah, there's not really gamesmanship when it comes to a throw-in.
1: No, there's not. Just teaching players how to control the ball off a throw-in and then try to keep the ball.
0: Looks like Bay is trying to slow things down a bit as we tick towards the end of this first half. You think Laura Harvey's going to be happy with this 2-1 performance so far?
1: I don't think she'll be happy defensively, actually, but I think she'll be somewhat pleased offensively. I actually think she'll have expected them to do a little bit better once they win the ball, attacking-wise.
2: I think she'll be relieved, for sure.
0: Relieved to come out with just one.
2: Yeah.
0: Well, knock on wood.
2: Yeah.
0: As we approach the 44th minute here on 950 KJR AM. Keely Dunning filling in for Jackson Feltz, who is in Portland, as Bay is on the attack. Trying to get numbers in centrally, but Rain keeping them, pushing it back on that right side. Now working central again. Looks like that soft press in definitely working, Stephanie.
1: Yeah, I think so. Now they're dropping their line even farther, like we were talking about. Like Kwame said, their line of confrontation means that everyone's kind of jam-packed in that middle. But now the midfielders in the Rain are actually picking up and putting pressure on those lines. So the Bay FC is having a tougher time breaking them down.
0: And there's a foul on Menti on free kick for Bay FC. Collins will take it. On this left side. Yeah, pulls the arm.
1: Another professional foul?
0: Another professional foul. Kennedy Fuller will take the free kick. A semi-dangerous area. Waiting for the signal. Service up. And headed away by Rain, by Ainsley McCammon. And there is a definite, that was definitely a professional foul.
1: Yeah.
0: Committed by Bay on Sally Menti again.
1: Just a pretty brutal foul.
0: Sally Menti, the victim of yet another tough foul.
1: I do feel like she ends up being on the receiving end of a lot of fouls. I think she's really good at getting around players. She's kind of sneaky that way. And so sometimes that can get frustrating. And there she does get pulled down.
0: She recently did a commercial with Seattle Sounders player Paul Rothrock, who is also known for getting into some tough tussles on the field.
1: Tough tussles.
0: So, yeah, look at that alliteration. Tough tussles on the field. So maybe they were sharing war stories. Yeah. As we hit the 45th minute with 6 minutes of stoppage time. I'm actually surprised that it's only six.
1: Yeah, me too. I thought Slukowicz was down for... But, you know, and the VAR.
0: The VAR, three goals. And, I mean, I've been in games, produced games, where we've had about 10 minutes of stoppage. And based on kind of nothing. Rain FC winning 8 of their last 9 games when they score twice. Again, I don't want to make an announcer's curse here.
1: Yeah.
0: This soon.
1: I know, like we said, second half's a big deal for the Rain. They haven't been a second half team for the whole season. They've had moments of it, but, you know, I think this is actually a really good test to show they've got their feet under them. They're scoring goals again. They have a starting lineup that they trust.
0: And a yellow card to Sally Menti, I believe. On Hutton near the middle of the park.
1: Oh, I think she might have given it to Fischel for stepping in.
0: Yeah, she did. That's on Fischel. Yellow card to Mia Fischel.
1: Ugh, those are
0: that's a tough
1: those
0: one.
1: Those are annoying, you know. Basically when a player steps in front of a free kick, that's, you know, it's a dead ball.
2: Mm-hmm.
1: You're supposed to give him a little bit of space. If the ref tells you to scooch back and you don't do it and you step up to block that, you're kind of asking for it. And you really don't want to give it. Yeah,
2: you don't. It can be a tactical.
0: Bay FC on the attack. Trying to get service into the box. And it goes out for a goal kick. Well done by Ryan Brown. Defensively there.
2: Yeah, I personally, on a free kick, drop the ball, find the closest other opponent to me, and I just kick it at them for yellow card.
1: Kwame has a tactic.
0: Another player we haven't heard a lot yet is Carly Lima, one of their top attacking players. Yeah. And
1: very talented. Hasn't been on the ball much. Again, lot of this game has been played. I do think the rain has had much more possession. And then from Bay, it's been mostly their midfielders.
0: As Bay FC kicks it back to Silkwitz. Booming kick up that left side, but controlled by Rain. And then kicked out of bounds.
1: And, you know, speaking about matchups, we should also talk about this English coach matchup that we have.
0: That's a great shout out.
1: And Emma Hayes, two Emmas. Oh, wait, no. Laura Harvey. I said Emma Hayes. She's the coach of the women's national team.
0: You know what? They're it's both not two blonde, Emmas. And they're both brilliant British coaches.
1: It's true, but that's not fair. They're different people. So we have Emma Coates for Bay FC, and then we have Laura Harvey for the Seattle Reign. Both coaches that have coached, youth national teams have kind of been brought up in their systems and really, really wonderful coaches that people love to play for.
0: Huerta taking that free kick and going straight to Maddie Dahleen, probably very smart considering her success in this first half. Nearly collects.
2: Yeah, what I'm hoping for the last few minutes here, Bay FC is slightly outpossessing the Reign overall. I'd love to see if the Reign can balance that back out. Just like take the deflate the pressure a little bit, go into the half letting Bay FC know, hey, we're in control of this game. Obviously, once again, to Stephanie's point, if it gets a little dicey, you got to get it out of there. But you got to go in with confidence, get that confidence on the ball like they're doing right now. Just move it back and forth a bit.
0: Bug to McLaren, McLaren to Bug. That's what you kind of want to hear towards the end of this half. As they continue, they keep possession on the top of the 18. Maddie Mercado to Dahleen. Dahleen 1v1. Great ball to Mercado. Service in and earns the... ball does not go out, but Mercado keeps possession to Dahleen.
2: Ooh.
0: That almost looked like a yellow card. Yeah, there's your yellow card.
1: And it was almost a
0: on
1: PK.
0: Dorian Bailey.
2: Very close.
0: Right outside of the 18. Dangerous jersey pull there and obvious jersey pull.
1: Yeah, and a little surprising because we were talking about a professional foul is to kind of prevent an dangerous opportunity, and here she kind of creates one.
2: Yeah, and it's at an angle that's it can be pretty dangerous. If I'm on the ball here, I'm taking it right to the keeper and just hoping for the best. That angle can be a little deceiving for a keeper.
0: Maybe desperation.
1: Yeah.
0: Dealing with Maddie Dahleen basically doing what she's pleased.
1: Yeah, she really separated herself well from Bailey there.
0: She's so good, too, at taking what looks like a heavy touch, but it's like a perfectly heavy touch.
1: Perfectly weighted, yes.
0: Sophia Huerta taking this right to the goalkeeper.
2: Yeah, I mean, that
0: comes out and catches.
2: Sometimes what you want. It's such a confusing angle that any kind of bobble or any kind of move or misdirection could end up in the back of the net. You want to give it a shot to get in that goal.
0: Bay FC back on the attack. The official trying to intercept, pushing the ball back deeper as they switch the field to the right side. Working centrally now, and now Bay FC controlling on their back line, passing it around. It's really a game of who gets the last possession of this half. And halftime, whistle is blown. The Reign escape. The end of that half, 2-1. Lots of goals, a goal overturned. A starting goalkeeper almost injured. I mean, talk about a chaotic first half in San Jose. What are your thoughts, guys, on this first half?
1: Yeah, chaos is a pretty good word. I mean, I think there's been some really good moments of soccer, but it's hard to put a theme together from this first half because I think the Reign had really good moments, and then they had moments where they were absolutely too complacent. Dickey letting something go through her hands, even though it was called back. There's moments that they need to show up, and especially for the second half. And then the same from Bay FC. They never established a style of play yet in this game.
2: Yeah, I agree to that. I mean, right now it's been pretty even. The possession has not been far off. It's, you know, 47% to 53%, slightly in BFC's favor. So BFC's doing a good job holding on and retaining the ball, but they've only managed to get one shot on target, you know, if you take out the offsides goal. And so right now there's a lot of possession, right? But it really feels like in terms of creating opportunities, the Reign are doing the right things.
0: Reign FC up 2-1 on the road against Bay FC at PayPal Park. We will be back after this break with the halftime show. Stay with us.
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0: Welcome back to Reign on the Radio here at halftime between Reign FC and Bay FC at PayPal Park in San Jose, California. Reign FC up 2-1 in a chaotic but kind of up and down, confusing first half, I would say, here with Stephanie Verdoya and Kwame Appiah. Guys, what did you see in that first half?
1: Yeah, I mean, I think, you know, a couple stats that we're pulling up that are really interesting. We see touches in an opposition box, which is a stat that kind of shows you, like, how many good chances are you actually getting? And Reigns is double of Bay FC's, which shows that they've had some really dangerous moments and absolutely should be ahead scoring-wise. But then you look at some others, like final third entries, which is, you know, the pass, being able to pass kind of into that final third of the field. And it's almost even. And actually, Bay FC has the advantage there. So again, that's why we're saying it's chaotic. Reign FC definitely has had more scoring chances, but Bay FC seems to be, I don't even want to say controlling the game, but kind of close to it.
0: Yeah, I think that's well said. Kwame, your thoughts?
2: Yeah, this is the prototypical Clásico, the Madrid Barcelona setup, where Barcelona, you know, controls the game, and Bay FC has been controlling the game. It's been a lot of movement back and forth, have actually been getting the ball around, accurate passing, getting closer to the box. But the difficulty from there is getting into the box. It feels like every time Reign touches the ball, they're going right into the attack. They're transitioning quickly. And so transition play has been the winner of the day. And when you think about genuine big chances created, right, even that statistic, it's 2-0. So, you know, Bay FC haven't actually created a good chance. They had just an incredible out of nowhere kind of goal, but ultimately the Reign is both possessing well, transitioning well, and creating attack chances that are then being finished well.
0: Mia Fischel with her first NWSL goal in the run of play, mm-hmm. coming in the 5th minute, followed by Maddie Dahlin, who has had tremendous success on that left side. Shocking success, not because of her talent, but because it just feels like deja vu every time she's getting that ball with service and just a clear path to the goal. And then, of course, Bay FC getting that getting their first goal in the 13th minute with a B-bar outside the box with her right foot. The assist from Canetti. Guys, we were almost tied 2-2.
1: Yeah, it was close.
0: What is Laura Harvey telling her players right now in the locker room?
1: I kind of think she's mad, to be honest. I think she's mad for a couple of reasons. One, there's a big sense that this team is progressing and pushing forward and becoming the team that they all knew they could be. They're scoring goals. They have an amazing, really strong back line that plays well together. They have Claudia Dickey back in goal. And even though they've looked strong, they've looked, we've said this word before, complacent. And I do think she knows that she needs to amp them up for them to finish this game out. That's one of their weaker spots, not being able to finish games out. And so this is a big test. And I think she's yelling at them and reminding them of that in the way that she knows how to do.
0: In the most motivating way possible.
1: Yes.
2: Yeah.
0: Definitely the most motivating way possible. Laura Harvey, speaking of Laura Harvey, in this next segment of Halftime, we will go over what we think her adjustments may be in this second half. Stay with us on 950 KJR AM. We'll be back after the break.
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0: Keely Dunning back with Reign on the Radio. Your Seattle Reign up 2-1 over Bay FC on the road at PayPal Park in San Jose. Kwame Appiah, Stephanie Verdoya here with me, taking us through the story of this game. Guys, let's take a look at the substitutes that Laura Harvey has to work with. We have Emery Adamus, James Turner, Jess Fishlock, Holly Ward, Brittany Radcliffe, Emily Mason, Madison Curry, Coco Mondesir, and of course Cassie Miller as your backup goalkeeper. Kwame, what adjustments do you think Laura Harvey will bring to this team in the second half?
2: You know, I think early on it's going to be away from personnel, more so in formation and line of confrontation. I feel like the forwards have been doing well pressing right above that half line, but the midfielders are sitting deep. So there's a gap between our forwards and our midfielders, which is allowing the Bay FC midfield, which is probably their strongest part of this team so far, to actually play the ball through and possess in our half. And so maybe just sliding that up a little bit and giving us an opportunity to win the ball up higher earlier and then get to Darlene, which we've been doing pretty well.
0: Stephanie, who on that bench do you think we'll see?
1: Yeah, I mean, Coco Mondesir is the person I always love to see come off the bench for the rain. And this game's no different, partially because she just adds such a fun fire energy. You know, she's fast, she's creative, she really puts defenders on their back heels. And so in a game like this, where potentially they're going to start pressing a little higher, like we're talking about Kwame and Laura Harvey, if they make those adjustments, and we need to see some energy to finish this game out, I think they go to a player like Coco Mondesir.
0: All right, second half when we come back.
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0: Welcome back to Reign on the Radio. Keely Dunning stepping in for Jackson Feltz as Reign FC gets set to kick off the second half up 2-1 over Bay FC. False start. And it looks like Bay already has made a change to start this half. Sydney Collins being replaced by number 17, Alex Pfeiffer. And Kwame, when we announced that change, you were not surprised.
2: Not surprised at all. We talked about this in the first half. Sometimes it's about who's going to be strongest against who. And honestly, you know, we all know that Darlene's been having a great game. And so we got to make sure, you know, Bay's got to make sure that they are putting the best defender to take on Matty Dellina. It might just be a little bit of pace.
0: As Rain are now attacking left to right and Bay right to left. Jordan Bug on the ball for Rain. As Sophia Huerta is fouled. Another tough foul on Huerta.
2: I think we
0: and Alex Pfeiffer asking why that was a foul.
2: Yeah.
0: I don't think there was really much of a question on that one.
1: Yeah, she's already coming into the game, flying in. She's ready to go. Yeah, she's ready to start.
2: Ready to go. That's what you do need from your subs.
0: Maddie Mercado running for it in the middle of the park. Lets it go out for a Rain throw. Back to McLernan, to Meza, to Bug. And we talked a little bit about this at halftime, but what adjustments do you think that Laura Harvey has immediately told her team? I will say it looks like they're already attempting to control in that back line and slow it down a bit just to start.
1: Yeah, I think you know, Kwame hit the nail on the head a little bit with a higher press. I think we're actually about to see that right now, where the line's higher up with Menti and Fischel and Dahlin and Mercado. So previously, Mia Fischel was lower, which pushed Menti lower, which meant the entire line was a little bit lower. But Mia Fischel's already starting off with a little bit
0: Maddie
1: of a higher
0: Mercado
1: press.
0: Maddie Mercado intercepts. Trying to get some service. Mia Fischel with the shot. It was brave.
2: not our best, but yeah, back to that high line press. We saw how it just created a scoring opportunity. We have all of our forwards right in their 18, ready to press, win the ball, and then go right to attack. And I love that. I love that offense to defense transition mindset from Laura.
0: Sophia wins it. Not a lot of work happening in the middle of the park this game.
1: No, I think, well, you know, I will say sometimes it's hard to see.
0: Sure.
1: So one thing that, you know, Laura Harvey talked about actually that Emma Coates likes to do with her teams is make her midfielders work so hard at finding high lines of positioning that they almost create this hole in the midfield. And then it makes it look like they're not working through that, but what it actually means is they're the engine that creates how the attack is structured. So I agree with you. I actually think I expected there to be more just dynamic play amongst the Bay FC midfielders. We're not seeing that. And we've seen Bug go straight to Dahlin I don't know how many times. So you're
0: too
1: right.
0: Too many times.
1: The
0: if
1: Rain
0: you're Bay
1: definitely
0: FC. Too many
1: yes,
0: times.
1: The Rain aren't playing through their midfield hardly at all. So you're right. But I think there's kind of more lurking underneath there. And I think it will come out in the second half.
2: I mean, when you think about the best
0: Rain FC working outside of their 18. Oh, almost to Matty Mercado.
2: Yeah.
0: But intercepted as Bay controls. But harmlessly kicks out of bounds.
2: As I was saying earlier, if you think about the best part of your car, it's probably the part that you never have to worry about. Every other part that's not working is one that you got to worry about with the mechanics. So, you know, when we think about our midfield today, when you don't see them, it must mean good things. It must mean that they're doing their job, they're winning the ball and getting it right to the players that matter.
0: Phoebe McLernan collects the throw in. Trying to get it to Fischel. But Bay now with it in that midfield. Good interception by Mercado, kind of lurking behind Dorian Bailey, the goal scorer for Bay FC. Or excuse me, not the goal scorer. She had her goal
1: attempted
0: taken.
1: Goal scorer.
0: Attempted goal scorer. Bay with the attack and a shot blocked. Blocked well by Rain defensively.
1: That's been a good change for Bay FC. Pfeiffer's already, that was a blocked shot for Pfeiffer. And, you know, she's already up high putting pressure on Huerta specifically, but also more of an attacking threat, it seems.
0: Talk about a threat off the bench. 2 goals, 3 assists this season for Alex Pfeiffer, who turned pro at 15.
1: Stop talking about the teenagers. Truly incredible, the young talent we have in this league.
0: Bay FC working centrally.
1: The young talent and the moms.
0: And the moms.
1: I mean, we have both ends of it. It's incredible.
0: Jordan Bug ending that attack and back to Reign FC. Speaking of moms, Abby Dahlkemper, who you played with, is available on the bench for Bay FC. She was just activated from maternity leave last match, and she made her first appearance of the season against Gotham.
1: It's so impressive. It's
0: just the magic of the female body, everybody, is truly, I mean, it's miraculous.
1: I mean, it's...
0: And a yellow card, excuse me, as we speak about... Yes,
1: what the body can take.
0: And what the body can take. Yeah, that is definitely a yellow card offense by number 23, Caroline Conti.
1: Yeah, she just takes Brown down from behind, doesn't she? So kind of a quick call there.
0: Not necessarily. I mean, it's easy for us to say, it doesn't seem like a necessary foul, but sloppy.
1: Well, yeah, a little sloppy. But yeah, it's incredible that moms are playing this game. It's incredible that people have given birth and have worked their way back quickly. I will say quickly. I mean, and it, you know, just to jump in, and obviously Abby's in training to make sure she's healthy and can take this on at this point, but you know, thinking about all the moms across the league, moms that have multiple and moms that are new, and trying to get yourself back in not only just healthy regular shape, but for full 90-minute shape is truly a feat, and they should all be commended for it.
0: Stephanie, I'm starting to see what you mean by Bay making that midfield work very hard. A lot of passes happening in the center of the park and not going very far.
1: Yes, and they're constantly moving for it. So you watch these midfielders just run miles.
0: Sally Menti with a ball, but no one there to collect. Jordan Silkowitz.
2: Yeah, I think slightly misplayed. I think she was looking for Maddie Dahlin there. Unfortunate, but that was definitely the right pass to try to make.
0: Mia Official joined us for our production call, and she talked about how she's been so grateful to the Reign for A, having the patience for her as a striker, and also in the training ground really trying to set her up for success and creating a funnel so that she has the ability to score as a number nine.
1: Yeah, she was such an impressive player to listen to. I mean, we talked about her confidence and her ability. She said take the emotion out of it when she wasn't scoring. That is so hard to do, especially at a young age. You feel like your entire worth is whether or not you can score a goal. And so for her to be like, where's the data? Where have I scored? Where am I not scoring? When am I getting the ball? What am I doing with the ball? And that's such an impressive perspective for a young player to have. She's incredible. And, you know, I think a lot of young players can learn from her in that kind of driven mindset. This doesn't determine who I am as a player, but I obviously need to work on this.
0: The AFC's Kennedy Fuller also not quite on the same page as the attack. She kicks it out of bounds. Dickey controls. Huerta. Down the left. Interchange with Maddie Dahlin. And just overhits that ball. Menti not able to make the run and not quite on the same page as Fischl there.
2: I think that's just a matter of, I think a little bit of timing off. I think, you know, we're still getting back into the game, still warming back into it, because the run was made earlier, the ball wasn't there, and then when the ball was there, the run wasn't being made. So we're just getting back into clicking for this half.
0: Listen, a 30,000-foot view where we can see the entire field makes it very easy.
2: Very easy.
0: To say, oh, the timing wasn't quite there on that, as Bay FC streaking down Hannah Bibar.
2: It's much easier to be an analyst than a player, I'll tell you that.
0: Sophia Huerta losing that tackle. Shot blocked. Dangerous area and off. So Reign control.
1: I think our box defending hasn't been our standard this game, I'm going to say. We've had some good, you know, shot blocks, but really in terms of just closing down players 1v1, I would say we're not playing at the standard that we've seen the back line play at.
0: Is that a credit to Bay, or is that more...
1: I think that's a Reign thing. Yeah. I do. I think that's a Reign thing.
0: As a corner kick has been awarded to Bay FC, Kennedy Fuller taking that. Strikes it just outside the 18. Not a particularly dangerous ball. But Bay keeping possession. Service into the box. header, not quite there for Kennedy Fuller.
2: You know, back to our box defending, it's interesting because...
0: Alex Pfeiffer.
2: Sometimes it looks pretty and gets the job done. I think right now it's getting the job done, but it's not the prettiest. So I think it's just about getting a little bit more composure and calmness. But ultimately, I think we're accomplishing what we need to. And one thing that I've been thinking about a little bit is how this rain press is going to be impacted with me official on a yellow. And so I'm curious to see what happens. I think we might get one of those substitutions that Stephanie spoke about a little bit earlier if we're planning to keep this press up.
0: We also have Jess Fishlock, of course, lurking on that bench.
1: Keely just wants Jess Fishlock.
0: I just want Jess Fishlock. You know what? It's the energy that she brings and the leadership that she brings to keep that 2-1 lead on the road.
1: Yeah, absolutely. I mean, what did Laura Harvey say? She said the players on this team crave Jess Fishlock.
0: Absolutely.
1: Yes. Yeah. And you can see that. Anyone watching the game can be like, man, I want that person on my team, not the team I'm playing against.
0: For now, yeah. Bay in a dangerous area on their attacking third. But Maddie Mercado wins it off of Ryan Brown. Excellent.
2: Oh. I think for our team fund for the end of the season where we all get to go out and have a good time together, we should put a dollar in a jar every time that Keely says, oh, man. Mentions Jess Fishlock.
0: You know, it's her last season. We have to mention her as much as possible.
2: Very true.
0: Last season as a player, we don't. Listen, Lou Barnes is back.
1: I was about to say, let's just add her to the coaching staff. All right, we have Lou Barnes, Jess Fishlock, Laura Harvey as the coaching staff. That's great.
0: And Jess Fishlock, of course, the final member of that 2013 OG squad.
1: Legendary.
0: And still playing at such a high level. There's Lou Barnes on the bench, interim assistant coach, stepping in for Lee Wynn, who moved on to his hometown in Dallas, Texas.
1: Yeah, I wish him the best, but it is very, very exciting to have Lou back.
0: As the rain attempts to move the ball out of their defensive end. Meza working. Through a tough attempt.
2: I mean, we've talked a bit about not seeing our midfielders as much, but one thing I've been seeing since this half has started is that every time that we're playing it through, especially from Claudia Dickey, she's finding Sam Meza's feet in the 18 with two players pressuring her. So Sam Meza is just exquisitely playing that ball well in our own half, and it's been relieving pressure a ton.
0: Surprising to see Conti being so physical still on a yellow card. Definitely something to watch there.
1: Yeah.
0: Another kind of sloppy.
1: Mm-hmm. Especially as this, I mean, we're only at the 59th minute. And so, I mean, there's a ways to play, and I could see how this game would kind of devolve into that.
0: And Bay FC working on that left side, streaking down number 9 up. Service into Alex Pfeiffer. Blocked by Huerta expertly. That veteran presence. But Bay recollects with B-Bar. Working on this left side. For both teams, that left side, a lot of joy. Mm-hmm. Both teams finding a lot of joy on that side. But back centrally, Fuller. To B-Bar, who is the goal scorer for Bay FC. And collected by Rain, but immediately repossessed by Bay. I feel like this could be a theme of this half, for sure.
1: Yeah, this is the most sustained attack that Bay FC has had in their final third. And the Rain are struggling to get out.
0: Alex Pfeiffer making an immediate impact for them. What a ball. Service in and somehow misses.
1: I loved that. Conti did a little whoop.
0: Dorian Bailey was there, but great defensive work.
1: Yeah, watch this. Conti lets it go through her legs and totally dummies it. And Dorian Bailey's able to sneak through behind the back line. Sends it across the frame of the goal. And if someone had been there, it would have been an easy tap in. And luckily, I think Huerta just clears it, keeps it out of there.
0: Bug and Huerta back.
2: Pfeiffer, what an absolute sub.
0: And here's a corner now for Bay. Outswinger.
2: Okay, this
0: one. I always prefer a corner kick that goes, like, gives your players a chance to head in, but that's just me.
1: Yeah, I mean, I think that's always the goal.
0: Just
1: I think
0: create chaos right in front of the goal.
1: When they overhit it, it's definitely not on purpose.
0: Are you sure?
1: I

0: fouls called on Ryan Brown. Free kick to Bay. Pass back, B-Bar on the ball again. Pinching in centrally. She's been doing a really excellent job of collecting that ball on the right and just moving it.
1: Yeah,
0: more
1: and
0: that, dangerous areas.
1: With Hutton's work, you can see Hutton just kind of run in circles around people. She drags people away from those spaces.
0: This Bay FC team, it feels like they're a couple pieces away from not being towards the bottom of the table.
1: Yeah, I mean, I'm actually shocked that they are. Like, watching some of their best runs of play,
0: Yeah. You
1: would think that they would be a little higher up. And, you know, it's no judgment on any of their front three. I think if they get a solid nine, actually, a Mia official with their midfielders would be pretty unreal. Yeah, and I think they just need someone that kind of drags that space and then lets those midfielders run through and play.
2: Yeah,
0: GM should be one of your next player GM. Leslie Gallimore, Stephanie Verdoya.
1: Why not? Leslie's incredible.
0: Leslie is the best. As Bay FC back on the ball again, working on that left side. It's almost like the first half, but in reverse. And Mercado there with that great interception. We might not be saying her name a ton on the attacking side, but on the defensive end, she's been doing all the dirty work. And a yellow card on Sam Meza. Playing against Conti, who is also on a yellow card.
1: Yeah, Meza gets them quite often.
0: It's a little soft.
1: I think it's a little soft for a yellow.
2: Very soft. You see Sam Meza trying to pull away from the challenge. Barely any contact, turning away from it. Definitely not a yellow in my book.
1: Sometimes it's one of those hard things with refs when they know the league. They know the players that have had yellows, that have gone in tougher tackles. Sometimes they just have that itch, I think, with a player, when I think you're totally right. She pulled back from that. That's not a yellow on its own. And, you know, we talked about third entries at halftime. I would dare to say that the Rain have maybe just a handful, and Bay FC has, I mean, double digits easily. And so, again, that shows the momentum swing in this game.
0: Bay FC mishits it.
2: You know, I think I agree with you, Stephanie. I think a good nine would definitely help them. But I also think today I'm seeing domination in two parts of the field, and I'm not seeing it in the attacking third. And I'm not sure if it's all on the strikers. I also think
0: and
2: that...
0: And substitution, sorry, Kwame, no, coming
2: okay.
0: in for Bay FC. We have Taylor Huff for Caroline Conti, definitely with Conti on that yellow card. Making a lot of sense with that substitution. Number 7, Taylor Huff coming in. And Carly Lima coming out. Number 5, Kira Berry. Number 27 coming in for her. And as we mentioned, Lima is one of their top offensive, has their top offensive outputs, and we really haven't seen her much.
1: No, we haven't. And, you know, I think that's kind of a sign from the coach, taking two attackers out. Again, it's kind of a nod to the midfield. They're running this game the way they want to. They need a little bit more, as you said, Keeley, output from their attackers.
0: Kira Bailey with a goal on the season. 2 starts, 11 games played.
1: So, Kwame, where are you seeing domination? Tell us. Where are those two areas? Keeping us on the edge of our seat here.
2: It's all about building anticipation. Defensively and in the midfield, I've seen, obviously there was a bit of a breakdown over about 4 to 5 minutes. But apart from that, I feel like Bay FC's gotten it together. I feel like where they're really lacking is that transition from that midfield to the forwards. And it's also a little bit on the attacking midfielders, who may not be putting the passes in those places to allow those forwards opportunities to really get into the attack. So I agree with you. I could definitely see a 9 making a strong play here, but I also want to see more from the 10s and the attacking midfielders in this area.
1: Yeah.

0: That is two attacking players, Stephanie, well said. And then Taylor Huff, 9 starts, 11 games played, a goal and an assist on the season. So there is still some firepower on that bench. And it does say a lot about what Emma Coates is seeing from her squad. As Sofia Huerta streaking down that left side, or that right side. Maddie Dahlin again with the ball. Trying to create some chaos in the box. Mia Fischel getting a foot on it. But Bay clears. That was a dangerous ball back with Mia Fischel lurking in the 18. Almost intercepted. But Bay recovers.
1: I cannot believe how often Maddie Dahlin is getting to the end line. I mean, defenders are taught not to let their attacker get down the end line, and she's doing it consistently.
0: Maddie Curry coming in, and Stephanie, as you called, Coco Mondesir also set to come in.
1: I was also really hoping for this Curry sub, actually. I think she's going to be great.
0: Looks like Coco Mondesir on for Sally Menti. And Madison Curry on for Ryan Brown. Great to see Madison Curry back in action.
1: Yeah, I think she's going to be a good spark. It was, you know, I didn't know exactly her status. I know she's not on the injury report, but I know she was going through a little bit of an injury in the past little bit, so I didn't know if she'd be available kind of technically, but I thought that she would be a really smart move. Ryan Brown's done well, but we haven't seen her get into the attack the way that she did successfully for a few games, the way we've seen Sofia Huerta do that multiple times. So Curry's a good addition here. I think she's going to do some cleanup work on defense. She's going to have a little bit better pressure in that box defending like we've been talking about, and she'll add some outlet options for the back line. And then Coco Mondesir, like we said, she's just energy, she's fun, she's fire, she's creative. She's going to put some, hopefully, extra legs on that front line.
0: And Mia Fischel was down stretching her leg with one of our trainers, but she's now up on her feet. Not seeing a substitution happening there.
2: Yeah, it looks like Mia Fischel's staying on. So, you know, I'm curious if we, you know, maybe bring another set of fresh legs up top, maybe, you know, throw Holly Ward up top, you know. So definitely curious to see how this plays out. 20 minutes left in regulation. Let's see how Laura looks at the situation.
0: Coco Mondesir also extremely effective in the middle of the park.
1: Yeah, surprisingly. Yeah. I think sometimes when you watch her play, you're like, that's a classic winger. She loves going at people 1v1. She feels comfortable against that kind of, you know, that sideline. But she's very clean in a way that you don't always expect from a player with that much pizzazz, I would say. You know, she knows how to connect and create things from the middle of the field.
0: And Mia Fischel is actually going to be subbed out for Emery Adames. What a luxury to have a player of Emery's talent and attacking prowess to bring in for Fischel.
1: Yeah, we flagged her at halftime, actually, just secretly to ourselves, just not to all of you, as someone that we would just love to see in this game, because she is, I mean, she's kind of the quintessential creative technical player that you want to see on the ball. And, you know, the back line hasn't been super perfect for the Bay FC. You know, they've made some mistakes, they've been indecisive at moments, and so I think bringing in a player like her that can make defenders even more indecisive because of her technical skill will be good.
0: Emery Adames, 5 starts this season, 12 games played with an assist, and she immediately is on the ball in the 18. Service up. Not quite there for Dahlin or Mercado, but Sofia Huerta collects, crossing into the box, cleared by Bay, collected by Dahlin, who will play it back. And you can see Coco working already in that central area of the attacking third.
1: Yeah, and Mercado just slips into that central 9 role that Mia Fischel is playing, and Emery Adames will come out on the wing, which actually is probably where they're both more suited.
0: And Maddie Dahlin wins it back midway in the park. Emery again streaking on that right side. Service in, not quite to Mercado. I think she would kind of want that back. As Bay clears. Back to McCammon. Huerta, Dahlin. A lot of patience right now from the rain.
2: Wow.
0: A lot of patience.
2: What a, another beautiful turn from Jordan Pugh. My goodness.
0: Back to Dickey playing out the back. Once again, McLaren. Meza.
1: And Curry. I love that Pfeiffer and Adamus are on separate sides because it's kind of like a battle of the super subs. Like, we saw Pfeiffer immediately into the attack, right? She was just flying forward. She got on some crosses. She had a shot blocked. And then Emery Adamus did the same thing twice, already in behind the back line, cuts it back, left-footed cross, left-footed shot. One was blocked, you know, but both of them are kind of coming in with that energy, which will be fun to see how it kind of finishes out.
0: Here's Bay clearing. Intercepted by McLaren. Throw in for Bay. As Taylor Huff has her first touches on the ball. Emma Coates giving direction to her squad. And there is Harvey speaking to Jess Fishlock.
2: Here's a dollar.
0: Player coach?
1: Don't get too excited. Coach? Yeah, I mean, we have seen Harvey multiple times on the sideline actually going to Fishlock and talking through some strategy. So it's hard. Normally when you see a player up talking to the coach, you're like, they're coming in. I don't think that always is true for Jess Fishlock because I'm pretty sure they were doing that like 10 minutes into the game. So she's such a smart player. You know, Laura Harvey's going to lean on her for some strategy decisions here.
0: Even just her presence on the bench is, I mean, you can't. Laura Harvey said it on her production call, you can't replicate it. Mm-hmm. Free kick for Bay FC in a dangerous area here. Fuller set to take it. Numbers in the box. And Pennington will hold this up, speaking to Huerta.
1: I always love this part in games. It's like, it really is like a mom talking to her children. Okay, no pushing before the kick. And then you just immediately see them start
0: pushing
1: again.
0: Yeah. Immediately just start pushing. See what you can get away with. A short service. Oh,
2: wow.
0: What a goal.
2: Wow.
0: That looked straight off the training pitch by Kira Berry.
2: Wow.
1: Yeah, that's a gorgeous.
2: That's well worked.
1: Gorgeous free kick.
2: Gorgeous free
0: well
2: kick.
0: Well worked. I normally am not a fan of the short free kick, but that, I can imagine, was straight off the training ground.
1: Yes, and I will say, if people ever doubt why you practice these things or why you ever go short, please watch this game, replay this goal, second goal for Bay FC. I mean, this is how you work it. You drag the defenders out back, making you think they're going to play it in the back post. And here instead, they play a short into the middle to a player truly unmarked. Ooh.
2: Yeah, are they going to review that one? Are we going to review that one?
1: Are they going to check this one? She's very close to being offside if she's not. But a really great straight pass to a diagonal run. Good finish, back post.
2: I mean, wow.
0: Can you imagine if this gets called back, though?
1: I think
0: we all want it to be.
1: Bay FC will protest. Will no longer play in the league. They will protest. I mean, but yeah, we'll see. See if they're even going to look at it.
2: That was, wow. It was such a beautiful training ground play.
1: Yeah, unfortunate, because obviously now, like we said, 2-0 is a dangerous lead, and as we saw that, it's now 2-2.
0: It's too bad, because Rain's set-piece defending is normally stellar. So, credit to Bay. They've clearly practiced that play.
2: Yeah, I mean, Stephanie did say it earlier. It doesn't look like our defending in the 18 has really been stellar today.
0: Kira Berry with her second goal of the season. Substitute making an immediate impact, showing they have some attacking weapons on this Bay FC team as they continue to work in their attacking third.
1: Yeah, they have a lot of options. And, you know, just looking at the, we talked about it with the rain, if they did come away with a win today, they're doing themselves a favor in the standings.
2: Yeah.
0: Ibar again working centrally. But Maddie Dahlin, that touch a little too heavy as Bay recovers. And the back, let the back and forth begin. And it's with a 2-2 scoreline in the set, in what is approaching the 78th minute of this match. Dangerous ball. Dickey goes to collect, but easy shot. Dickey collects right outside the 18. I believe that's Alex Pfeiffer once again.
1: Yeah, and we're just, I mean, AFC, this is the most comfortable they've looked. You can kind of tell when a team starts to get in their rhythm, right? They're not finding their first option or their second, but they also have a third, and they keep kind of coming at you, and they're definitely doing that right now. I mean, it wasn't the shot that she wanted at the end of the day, but they're finding players open at the top of the box. And I'm going to say it again. This is why Laura Harvey, I'm assuming, was doing some yelling at halftime, because she needs her players to not finish out games like this. Yeah. They need to step up. They need a shot block. They need to finish everything in the way that they can. I mean, they've been the better side, I think, for a majority of this game, and overall the stronger roster. I think many people would say that, and so they need to figure out how to finish it out.
0: That was Claire Hutton, actually, on the attempt. 16 starts, 16 games played for her, a goal and an assist. And Stephanie, I know you're not going to love this, but pro at 17.
1: Yeah, I'm not going to love it.
0: Pro at 17. Another dude. We do love it.
1: But no, I do love it. I mean, truly, talking about teenagers as pros is just such a new thing for women's soccer in America. You know, academies have had it in other countries for a lot longer than us, but it always used to be you did college. You did college, and then hopefully there was a professional team that was surviving. And now how incredible that the NWSL is surviving, thriving, adding new teams, selling out games, selling out huge stadiums, right? Has protections for players where they can go on maternity leave and come back and play, and has enough, you know, strength that teenagers are foregoing college to play in this league. Young talent, you know, really promising careers. I feel really lucky to be a part of it and to be watching it. I mean, these players we're going to see hopefully play for maybe decades. I mean, that's crazy.
0: I mean, on the reign alone, Jordan Bug and Ainsley McCammon both signed through the under 18 mechanism. They both decided no college. I'm going straight to the pros. And I would say it's paying off very well for them.
1: Yes. And it's a tough decision, right, for young players.
0: And we have another substitute for Rain. Maddie Dulling subbed off for Brittany Radcliffe. More of a pure forward. As she collects the ball outside of the 18 to Huerta, service, and skies over the net, but dangerous.
1: Yeah, and this Radcliffe-Dahleen swap is kind of one for one. I mean, they're both kind of classic true wide forwards. Radcliffe is known for her speed, her energy that she can bring to that front line. Dahleen, probably a little bit more of a playmaker, but Radcliffe can really change games with her pressure. So I think that's what Laura Harvey's looking for. She wants Emery, Maddie, Coco, and Britt to really set the tone now for the game and get something here in these last 10 minutes.
0: Rain working in the attack. On this right side, Maddie Curry playing deep. Service to the middle of the box. Coco trying to win it.
1: I don't think that's a foul.
0: Call for a foul, but just kind of looks like a 50-50 to me.
1: Yeah, I think so too. I think she might have just been a little stronger.
0: Exactly. It's the problem that Cam Newton always had in the NFL. He was just bigger and stronger than everyone else, and so he didn't get the benefit of being a quarterback, and Coco apparently is going to have that same issue.
1: I mean, I just think that's
0: there's nothing there.
2: Yeah, bit of a flop.
0: That was a bit of an acting job. That was a bit of a men's soccer acting job.
2: Hey.
0: As Bay FC overhits it, easily collected by Dickey. Rain can reset. Brittany Radcliffe, as everyone can see if you're watching, is wearing a orange bow, and she wears a bow every game so that her parents can see her on the field, and she's been doing that since college.
1: I can attest to that. We played together in Boston. I have never once seen her play a game without it.
0: And that's why she wears it.
1: That was back in 2016, folks, so that has been a while.
0: That was, I believe, where she was originally drafted.
1: Yes.
0: Boston Breakers, yep. Who I almost interned with. Back in the day.
1: Back in the day.
0: As Brittany Radcliffe tries to turn but blocked by Bay as it goes out of bounds.
2: She got that off. That's a great move to a cross. Wow. Yeah. Two defenders on her as well.
1: Shocked she got around that. That was great.
0: Two more subs now coming for Bay FC. Christina Girelli in for Kennedy Fuller. Christiana Girelli on loan from Juventus as they try and integrate her into the regular starting 11. And then Abby Dahlkemper, fresh off of maternity leave, coming in for Joelle Anderson.
1: And that's a tough sub. You normally don't sub out your center back, so that's just a show that they want her to be a starter again. They're right, they're getting her minutes so that she feels comfortable in the game again, working her back in. That's a great showing there.
0: And a yellow.
2: For who exactly? I think
0: looks
2: that's
0: like
2: okay,
0: it's for Coco Mondesir.
2: That could have gone very bad. Almost went towards Sam Meza, which would have been a double.
0: That's a double yellow, which we don't want to see. Oof.
2: Yeah.
0: Yeah, that was on Coco. But again, a little, let's see the replay again.
2: We can.
1: I think it's sure.
0: I know we're homers. We're homers.
1: I think it might have been there. I think Bay FC is pushing for a win here, actually, not just a tie with these subs to bring in Girelli and the other players that they have. I think they really want 3 points out of this. Obviously, Dahlkemper is a center back for a center back, but they're bringing in attacking threats.
0: As it gets clogged up in the middle, but Rain FC is able to prevent that from becoming other than being clogged up in front of goal. Always nervy. And we're going to add another penny to that jar.
1: A gasp.
0: But here comes Jess Fishlock coming in for Maddie Mercado.
1: Interesting switch, actually.
0: That's an interesting switch. What do you guys think is going on in Laura's head with this one?
1: I think they're going to push. Are they? I wonder if they'll actually have her as the ten, as the nine. It looks like they will. Yeah, they probably don't want her to do as much defensive work, work her way back in the game, but finish a goal. Here she goes.
0: And immediately, Jess Fishlock.
2: Imagine
0: the goal.
2: Oh my goodness, it's a goal.
0: I did not even have time to change my subs.
1: Her second touch of the game.
2: Oh, man.
1: Her second touch of the game after being back how many?
2: Wow.
1: I mean, she's been out for weeks.
2: And Keely's dollars pay off.
0: Jess Fishlock, ladies and gentlemen. The Welsh dragon herself. And she's immediately in the huddle, coaching, getting her team up, subbed in.
2: Wow.
1: I mean, truly, this is the impact of Jess Fishlock. You see the ball just dumps it over the back line. She takes one little header touch and just laces it in bottom corner past the keeper. And again, she is playing against players that have been in the match, have their legs under them. This is her three touches back in a game in months. I mean, the last time we saw her play, I want to say, was in May.
0: Easily.
1: This is why she is so impactful.
0: I'm going to say her name as much as I want, you guys.
1: I was going to say, there's something to it, huh?
2: Love to see it.
0: Goal in the 85th minute, her second of the season. This her 14th season in the NWSL. And let's hope that the Rain can hold on and give her another game winner.
1: And, you know, you would ask Keely right before she got the ball, kind of, you know, what are we going to see from her? And I think they are going to keep her high, maybe come back into that midfield a little bit to give her some of these game minutes again. But they're going to lean on her to be that game changer, that game maker.
2: Yeah.
0: And now Bay is going to be desperate at least equalize and salvage this game.
2: We should give Emery Adamas a bit of credit there as well. That was quite an insane ball. Putting it in a place to allow your forward to fight for it. And so, kudos to Emery on that ball. First touch as well.
1: So many super subs this game.
0: And there's Emery again.
2: Yeah, unfortunate touch there, but she's been a spark since she stepped on.
0: And now the Rain are going to hold on here. Hopefully a better result than their last one at Gotham. A chance for redemption a bit here as they try and hang on to this 3-2 lead in the 87th minute. As Bay works and they're attacking third. You can see the replay here. Jordan Bug making a great defensive play there. This is also a game where we're going to hope for a very low number of stoppage minutes.
1: Yeah.
0: Very low. B-bar. She has really been exceptional in that midfield for Bay tonight.
1: Yeah, she's the engine for sure.
0: Absolutely. Tonight. As the rain recollect. Booming ball for Brittany Radcliffe. Oh, and Jess Fishlock wins it. Slowing it down a bit in the attack. That veteran presence already being felt. Brittany Radcliffe trying to earn a corner or a throw in there. And that's another thing that you love seeing from Jess. She is going to bleed for this team. She will be the one to fight the fights. She is a pure captain out there. Her and Sofia Huerta, co-captains this season for the Rain.
1: Yeah, I think we've talked about it previously and during games, especially when she was playing, but Laura Harvey has said it. I mean, I just never, I've, you know, out of any player I've ever played with, I've never played with someone who wants to win so bad all the time. This applies to a tiny game of Rondo at practice. It applies to short field, you know, small-sided games. It's everything. And we, like you said, we see her impact immediately. She's already screaming at the ref for a single throw-in. Like, she is going to make sure the Rain stay in this game.
0: Bay FC trying to get this ball out of their attack, but was
2: another
0: that a foul?
2: Soft call.
0: Coco again called for the foul. She's being hard done a bit.
1: I was
0: going to
1: say,
0: came in.
1: Yeah, it feels. I think there's been, I would say, two calls now. Super, super not fair for Coco.
0: I wonder if that just, it might be a human nature thing where a referee just sees a person and then they can't quite not see that person.
2: Yeah.
0: As Bay works it, but Huerta preventing the cross, but a corner kick for Bay as we tick closer. We are now in the 90th minute, waiting to see what stoppage time will be as Alex Pfeiffer collects the ball for the corner. On this right side, or on this left side, excuse me. Taking her time as the clock ticks down. A referee speaking to Coco. Bay FC fans on their feet as corner comes in. Oh, no, and whistled back.
1: Well, this will add the stoppage time.
0: This will add up, and it looks like 5 minutes for now.
2: Once again,
1: not too bad.
2: Stoppage time that could have been a lot more.
0: Well, let's hang on until we hit 95.
2: Yeah.
1: Well, right now, now the ref has the clock. Now we won't even know when she has.
2: Yep.
0: That is my father's biggest gripe with soccer, is that there's too much vibes. Too much is done through vibes. As we take the corner, another short one. Ball won by Bay, headed by Jordan Bug. Emery collects, but loses it. Probably should have just booted that out.
1: That's,
0: and there she goes. She got a second. She got a second chance,
1: she
0: made the right choice and booted it. You can see Fishlock, who I now get to say her name over and over again, directing traffic, telling her teammates where to go.
2: Yes. All right. Coco
0: what
2: has
0: a win
2: one
0: by Coco
2: in
0: a dangerous area just outside the 18. Huge win, huge tackle. Bay passing back. They're going to have to move forward, though, soon as the time continues. Service into the box. Cleared away easily by the Rain. Fishlock, that Energizer bunny, up on the top, up playing basically as the nine, as you said.
1: Yeah, her and Coco Mondes here kind of swapping in and out, but both doing really
0: unfortunate
1: well.
0: Unfortunate header there, but Rain still able to clear. McCammon to Fishlock to Ratcliffe with space.
2: Ratcliffe
0: going
2: to
0: goal.
2: Take this over to the corner.
0: Streaking a goal.
2: Hold on to it for a bit. Maybe kick it off a defender.
0: There she goes. Yep, that's that veteran. Fortunately, a double team, but she had the right idea.
2: Yeah.
0: Good defensive work, but a foul on Rain. Esbe get a free kick. Still in their defensive side.
1: Yeah, but this kind of shows you when a team's sending it. They're having
0: their goalkeeper
1: their
0: all
1: goalkeeper
0: the way up.
1: Take it at half, and she's gonna. My guess is either launch it or play it short, and then so this player can launch it with some numbers in the box.
0: This is gonna be quite the test for Laura Harvey's side, for this young team, who Mia Fischel has said, as Coco tries to get a ball from Jess Fishlock, but is offside, and the flag goes up.
2: Which in that moment, you kind of wish Coco works hard to get back on sides there, because there's just so much space in front of you. You know, no matter what happens there, you get a chance to score.
0: But this is going to be a real test for this young team as Jess Fishlock grabs her.
2: Her hammy, it looks like.
1: That's always kind of the danger when you have had a long... There's nothing like gameplay, right? You can train as much as you want, but when you've missed games over and over again, it's a little bit of a different... push.
0: And let's be real, she has one speed as service into the box by Bay.
2: She may need to go down. It's looking like Jess might need to go down.
1: She probably should, because right now that means that Rain's going down. And
0: with this last and harmless header over the net by Bay, they are not as dangerous in these last minutes as I think they would hope to be. But the Rain need to use all of their discipline here to close out this game. That is the name of the game for them this season. They've come out with exceptional first halves as Jess is really feeling it in her hamstring.
1: Does the Rain have another sub? They might be out. So she might have to stay in.
0: She's
1: going
0: to have to stay
2: for
0: this last, hopefully... Hopefully the soccer gods are kind to us and the vibes tell us that it is a pure 30 seconds left in this match.
1: No, I think we have at least another minute.
0: Glass half full, Stephanie.
2: There we go. This is
0: Coco's
2: opportunity
0: intercepts
2: to put this game away.
0: And at least gets a shot off. Not the shot that she would have hoped for. As Bay quickly tries to make it work into the attacking half, but Cammon intercepts. That midfield line is standing strong. But Bay is really sending numbers with their goalkeeper up that high. Header won by the Rain.
2: Could be the game. Could be the game.
0: And there it is. Laura Harvey celebrating. Hugging Lou Barnes, our interim head interim assistant coach. Jess Fishlock on the deck, unfortunately. But with the game winner.
1: Yeah, I mean, what a goal. What a player. I mean, she maybe touched the ball 10 times and, you know, scored the winning goal. It does look like she's going to kind of need to do some rehab on that hammy. Hope it doesn't keep her out too long. The fact that she was able to keep walking around and, you know, that's a fairly good sign. We might not see her in the next game. They might wait a little bit longer. But, I mean, man, if she only needs three touches to score a goal, I think they'll...
0: She's a legend for a reason.
1: I think they'll put her in when they can. So, what a game for the Rain to see through.
0: What a massive road win for them. Two road wins in a row. This California road trip, this California swing, just going the Rain's way. Hard-fought win. They kept playing from ahead, then giving one back. Then that game winner by Jess Fishlock was just, I mean, that's going to go down as one of our premier victories, premier plays of this season. What a match, guys.
1: Yeah, I mean, you can see the emotion that they, I mean, coaches are angry at refs on the field. Players are chatting. There's a lot going on. And I think it just shows the culmination of what this match was, which was a lot of heart, a lot of good soccer, some moments of chaos, but some really, really great stuff today. I mean, to come away again 3-2 with Bay FC, they're struggling, but they're staying in every game. And kudos to them. I mean, they really did put on a good show today. But this is important for the Reign. This is a continuing, like a continuation of the streak that they've been on, putting in goals, making sure that they're in a strong place going towards the end of this season.
0: Kwame, final thoughts on this game?
2: I think we did what we had to when we had to. I think ultimately in the middle of the game when we, you know, kind of lost a bit of footing, a little bit of momentum, and allowed Bay FC in the game, we, you know, if we can stray away from those, we can make sure that we capitalize when we have leads. The Seattle Reign are really good nowadays at scoring early. So it's now about scoring early and then keeping that lead throughout the game. How do we do that? How do we maintain possession? So, yeah, overall, good performance.
0: All right. 3-2 win for your Seattle Reign over Bay FC. An exceptional road victory. We will be back with the post-match show when we come back here on 950 KJR AM.
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0: Welcome in, everybody. Keely Dunning filling in for Jackson Feltz, who is in Portland right now, and hopefully is going to be able to call a game as great as this one was, as your Seattle Reign defeat Bay FC on the road 3-2. And yes, the score is great. Yes, the 3 points are great. Yes, the road win is great. But the way in which we got this win is even greater. Mia Fischel scoring her first goal, her first NWSL goal in the run of play, an exceptional goal, assist from Maddie Dahleen. Dahleen also opening her bank account, scoring her second goal of the season in the 10th minute. And the Welsh Dragon herself, Jess Fishlock, coming in with the game winner in the 85th minute. Welcome in here with Kwame Appiah and Stephanie Verdoya. Guys, let's start with the goals. Let's start with the goals. Let's start with the best part of all of this.
1: Yeah, let's start with the goals.
0: All right, Mia Fischel starting the scoring off, getting the rain started in that fifth minute. Take me through what you guys saw.
1: Yeah, this is what she does best. And, you know, we talked about it a little bit. We had the chance to talk with her this week before the game, and she described herself and how others described her as this kind of box finisher, right? One-touch finisher. She's a nine that just... Well, I think Kwame described her as a poacher. Yeah. So she just... Right, she's just in everything in the box, whether it's defensively, getting on the ends. And that's what she did. It was a cross that all of us thought was just kind of dead in the water. No one's going to get there. Nothing special. And she comes out of nowhere, pops it in, and acts, I will say, like she's been scoring maybe her whole life. So I'm sure she has. And she did what she does best, and it was fun to see her out there today.
0: That's her mentality. And that has to be the mentality of a nine. I mean, I talk to former pros all the time, and most of them say that the most insane positions are either a nine or a goalkeeper. And in my mind, you should be the least insane because you have to be so grounded and you have to immediately have such a short-term memory as a goalkeeper and as a nine. And Mia Fischel is cool as a cucumber all of the time. Kwame, take me through what you saw with Mia Fischel's goal.
2: Yeah, that's, you know, once again, just one of those big moment goals where you just got to be in the right place at the right time, but you got to make the right run. That's an underestimated or underrated or underappreciated quality of being a forward, is people just think, hey, if you're there, you score, but you gotta be there. You gotta be in the right spots. And I love the lovely little dink with the outside of her foot right in between the keeper's legs. That's just really, really a heads up play. Knowing where the ball is, knowing where the keeper is, knowing where you gotta put it, and just putting it on frame. Put it on frame. That is a major component of scoring goals that people don't do enough. And I think today that was just well connected.
0: Maddie Dahleen with the assist on that goal. And then scoring herself in the 10th minute, she was finding so much joy along that flank the entire game, to the point where we were in disbelief,
1: yeah,
0: frankly, how open and unmarked she was constantly throughout this match. She scores in the 10th minute. She is also tonight's Paula's Choice Skincare Player of the Match. Maddie Dahleen with the assist and the goal. Paula's Choice Skincare is proud to present Maddie Dahleen as tonight's player of the match. Guys, talk about her experience. I mean, we could basically fill at least the entire post-match show with just praise for Maddie Dahleen.
1: Yeah, we could. She's such a fun player to watch. Laura Harvey's described her previously as the most competitive player she's ever coached. And that's such a, what an honor to be that player. And I think you can see it in the way that she plays. She's relentless. She's consistent. She doesn't let up. And so you see her on both ends of the ball. But today we saw her with 20, 30 yards of space, and man, did she drive. I mean, she took that ball and she went straight for goal, like she had something to prove, and maybe she feels like she does. We've talked about she's had missed goal chances, like close right there, and today, you could tell she was taking her shots. She went straight for it.
0: Yep, she was taking her shots. Kwame?
2: Yeah, you know, I was watching that play pretty attentively, and the really, really dynamic thing about that was probably one of the most confident moments that I've seen Maddie do anything on the field. When she got the ball, you actually had a really, really nice run right ahead of you from Mia Fischel. But what she did there was she actually used it as a dummy run. She took a touch towards the player and just said, hey, I'm going to beat you. And just took it down the line.
0: I don't blame her. She was beating her.
2: Yeah, she was beating her. That's what you get when you have a lot of confidence going into the moment, right? When you know that you've been doing the right things, you've been sizing up a player and thinking to yourself, hey, I'm going to be able to take advantage of this moment and this player. And she did that very well.
0: Jess Fishlock coming in as a sub and scoring the game winner on maybe her third touch of the game. One of those being off her forehead. Jess Fishlock is just, she's a legend for a reason. She's an OG, the last remaining OG from that 2013 team. This is her final season. She makes so much more. She makes, her effect on the field and off the field is unmatched, truly unmatched. And what a ball from Emery Adams, Kwame, on the call. You made sure to give her flowers on that.
18: Yeah.
0: But a great connection between one of our youngest players and our OG, which to me, it just sums up the reign this season. Yeah, really, really well.
1: Absolutely. Having that youth talent, that joy, that, you know, creativity, that all that potential. Emery Adams with great vision to see that Jess was making that run and just dumping it for her. And, you know, Jess Fishlock, I do not like equating any, you know, women's player to Messi, but she's pretty close. And the reason why I say this, those of you that have been watching the World Cup recently, is people are like, oh, Messi doesn't run at all. He barely moves. And, you know, Jess doesn't normally play that way. But tonight, she's coming back from injury. She wasn't going to be the player that sprints everything down, that does the defensive tackles and all of that. She probably wanted to. And I'm sure people told her, please don't. But instead, she put that back on, or the team on her back. She took a couple touches and she just did what she does best, which is be very, very confident in who she is and how she wants to play this game. And when you do that, you come away with the winning goal. You know, she's an incredible player to watch.
0: It almost feels like, and this is what I feel like when I watch Messi playing Major League Soccer, that he can see things like Neo in the Matrix, where everything around him is in slow motion, and so he can just be so methodical and so calm, and he just knows exactly what to do and when to do it. And Jess, at this point in her career, and she's been this way for many years, is that player.
1: Absolutely.
0: Is that player. Kwame?
2: Yeah, I mean, we're going to start with the assist. Like I said, Emery had an incredible first touch. The loop, the ball coming directly to her, redirecting it in a way that puts it in front of your forward, that has to be praised in a big way. And so that's appreciated. But then also the ability to get on the ball. And when we think about you, I think you're 100% correct when you compare the style of player from Jess Fishlock to Messi, because when you get to a certain part of your career, right, when you don't have the legs like you used to, you have to make sure that you do not waste energy. So you are a player who plays with no wasted moves. Every single thing that you do has to in some way transfer into positive motion. So you think about Ronaldo or Messi, right? Like people who you wait until the perfect time to make the run. And when you make the run, it's got to count. And it really counted today.
0: All right, more when we come back in the post-match show, celebrating a huge Reign FC victory on the road at PayPal Park in San Jose, California, my hometown. But Seattle is my home now. So happy to see my home team come out with a huge 3 points. 3-2. We'll be back after the break.
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0: Billy Dunning back here on 950 KGR. Reign on the radio with Stephanie Verdoya and Kwame Appiah breaking down an exceptional 3-2 win over Bay FC. Your Seattle Reign now sitting in ninth place, just one spot out of the playoffs, with Angel City right ahead of them. And perfect timing, because our next match on August 9th, we will be hosting Angel City. You two will be on the call back with Jackson Feltz. Exciting for many reasons on that one. Quick preview for that match. What do you guys want to see?
1: Yeah, love being home. Love, you know, having this team kind of in this streak that we're talking about right now where they feel really strong. I think what will be best, let's start off the win with a win. You know, I think that's like the one thing I want to see. I want them to come away with a win. But what I would say more than anything is I do think we want to see, to know that this team's capable and in heading towards the playoffs, a full game. So they're scoring some goals in the second half and they're shutting Angel City down defensively. We talked about the biggest difference right now is goal differential for these two in the standings. And they need to make sure that they keep them from scoring. I mean, it's a strong offensive team. Angel City does very well, and they're kind of across the board strong. So for Seattle, it'll be playing very good defense to match the attack that's currently been building up.
0: Kwame?
2: Yeah, I think that we're in a really good part of the season. I think, you know, the team is really starting to get to know each other really well. And, I mentioned this while we were kind of on break, but for me, the biggest piece that was missing throughout the time where Seattle was struggling a little bit is Jordan Bugg. Jordan Bugg is such a difference maker. She brings so much confidence to the back line. And when you have confidence in your back line, you can attack from the back confidently, and it makes the team, it gives such a different dynamic. And so that's what I want to see here. I want to see us defend well, but I also want to see us attack early and often. Seattle's been doing a great job scoring before the 20th minute in their last few games. So they're really, really great at looking at the team, sizing them up, and then actually attacking in the areas where they see weaknesses. So if we can attack, we can get a goal in early, and then we can figure out the best way to not sit back, right? But calculated, stop the right ball at the right places, and then attack, counterattack, and build from there. I think we can come away with a win.
0: You know, I think that we actually had a great run of form when we were out in Spokane. Funny mm-hmm. enough, mm-hmm. that yeah. match versus Casey Current, that to me showed me, oh, this team could be really great this yeah. year. This could not just be a transition year. This could be a really exciting, successful year. And I think that in a lot of ways, we were kind of searching for what the storyline of this match was, because on the field, it was a little bit chaotic. We were talking off air, you know, this Bay FC team, they have talent, maybe not mentality, and it looked a little disjointed and chaotic on their side. It's kind of a lot of very similar to when the Sounders play Portland Timbers, to be honest, which is on 93.3 KJR FM. Please switch on to that one once we have wrapped up. Huge Cascadia rivalry game there. But we were searching for what the storyline of this game was. And for me, the Emery to Jess Fishlock game winner was the story of this game and the story of this team. Because that was the next generation to the OG. But the OG also having the humility to, yes, she's still a star on the field, but she's a super sub. She's a coach on that sideline. She's not, she knows that she's not going to be, you know, the person who scores 10 goals this year. She's going to be a support for these young players. And it warms my icy cold heart, really, to see that, to see a veteran who is, you know, in their final season is still running on, is still the Energizer Bunny out there, still has not lost many of a step, but has the humility to mentor the next generation. And credit to Leslie Gallimore and credit to the Reign organization for, you know, it can be at the hardest time in sports is the transition from a team full of veteran standouts and then all of them leave. And what are you left with? And what we're being left with is an exceptional roster.
2: Yeah, I mean,
1: you said it all. I mean, I'm just gonna say.
2: Yeah, I think we were both dumbfounded there for a minute. Definitely a great choice of words. You know, I think that throughout the organization, you see ripples of talent just growing, and you see, you know, players who have a lot of experience always looking and mentoring. You have really, really incredible quality players who are looking at players who are coming at the beginning of their career, already impacting at a really high level. And it becomes this incredible just like circulation of just like talent and experience that I feel like is being passed on. And that's why you have players like Bug or McCammon who are young and still playing as if they're at the top of their game, because they're playing with players who have played at the top of their game throughout, you know, their entire career. And they're seeing them in practice. They're playing back and forth with them. They're seeing how they act, not just how they play. And it's translating really well.
1: So for all of you that haven't been to a Reign game, come on out. I mean, see these young players, see Jess Fishlock. Again, back at home, next game, Angel City.
0: Back at home on August 9th at 6 p.m. And then join us August 14th for Seattle Reign's much-anticipated Pride match presented by Trupanion, because every main character deserves a loving home. 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We'll be back with more next week as Jackson Feltz takes his mantle back. We will have the usual crew for that one on August 9th as we wrap up this California. It's really turning into a California dream, this dream against California teams that the Reign are on right now. I'm Keely Dunning. Thank you so much for joining us on 950 KJR AM, Reign on the Radio. Huge win, Seattle Reign FC 3, Bay FC 2. Thank you for joining.
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7: Your life the way you want to live your life. I don't care if LeBron goes to 50 different teams and Steph Curry goes to not just one. That's all your choice. I'm not going to, you know, I don't know what's going on in LeBron James' life. That's the decision he made. For people like Stephen A. to criticize, shouldn't have gone to Philly. How do you know? Do you know his life at all? Why did you go to Philly? Why did you go to ESPN? Why did you go to Fox? Why did you do, you know, et cetera, et cetera. Everybody makes their own decisions based on their life, and they should. There should be no outside influence. You don't know LeBron James. In fact, you don't like him at all. But it could be your best friend. It could be your worst enemy. You don't know what they're doing, but I just have a weird feeling in the back of my mind that this is just going to be a lot of hype and it's not going to lead to anything, but who knows? And it's not because I'm hating on anybody. I'm just objectively looking at this going, I don't know, it just feels weird to me, the whole thing. Maybe when they get on the court, it's just going to be kumbaya and everything's going to be great, but I don't know. Speaking of LeBron, is anybody watch this LeBron doc? Maybe after like 4 or 5 years when we don't have LeBron fatigue. Because right now I think we do have LeBron fatigue, but LeBron James and ESPN are closing in on an agreement for a behind-the-scenes documentary series that will be similar to Michael Jordan's The Last Dance, that according to The Athletic. And I thought to myself, the reason why if you were with us, the reason why The Last Dance did so well is, number one, yeah, the Bulls were intriguing. My first assignment in this industry way back in 1997 was I was working in Utah. And I was working for the Utah Jazz and doing a talk show there. And my first assignment was the Bulls locker room. Pretty good first assignment. Second year, 98, same thing. Bulls locker room. That was my assignment. And so I'm doing interviews. I'm doing live interviews. I work for the Utah Jazz Radio Network, but I'm in the Bulls locker room. And that's the first 2 years of my career. And I'm thinking to myself, boy, this is pretty cool. Well, it doesn't get better than that. and just kind of like my life in general, that it didn't get better from there because that's about as good as it gets. So I was around those teams, and I saw the animosity on championship night after Jordan won his final championship of the Bulls. And Jordan was in one room. There's Leonardo DiCaprio and Joe Montana. And then there's another room, and it's Scottie Pippen and a bunch of his friends. And there's Phil Jackson and his friends. And they were all in different rooms. And then the rest of the Bulls were dancing around in the middle. The Steve Kerrs and Judd Bushlers and Luke Longleys were all together. And I've covered many championships, and that's usually the whole locker room, right? It's not kind of sectioned off. And they just hated each other at the end. So a lot of the stuff that I saw in that documentary,

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0: 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In the trees and on the ground, 'cause the ALB must be found.
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1: Top of the hour. So in a little more than 10 minutes from now, we'll get into a discussion about some other teams that definitely have to add before tomorrow's MLB trade deadline. Is obviously the news of the day is Tarek Skubal being traded by the Tigers to the Dodgers. We'll talk to Bill Shaken of the LA Times in about 30 minutes as well. Katie Wu of The Athletic for another LA perspective on all of this. I'm sure people in LA are very happy. Chris Mack alongside Kate Constable here on Westwood One Sports. There are still reasons to be happy about baseball if you're outside of LA and not a Dodgers fan. 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As Eric Bremer, the play-by-play announcer, Kate, for the AA Marlins affiliate, the Pensacola Blue Wahoos, showed us yesterday as he's calling an at-bat by Brandon Compton from Pensacola. Listen to this.
2: Thinking about this guy when I... Here's a high fly ball. Please don't hit my truck. Way back there, and it's gone.
1: It did not hit Eric's truck, luckily. Brandon Compton has been on a roll for the Pensacola Blue Wahoos. Those of you who are Marlins fans, I'm sure are interested in that. I'm more interested in the fact that minor league baseball is still fun, Kate. You have an announcer worrying about his truck as an absolute missile as is going over the right field wall.
3: I mean, Chris, hasn't that been like all of us in... probably for when your kids are playing, your daughter plays softball, right? Me back in the day, I remember my brother's team playing, and once they were strong enough to actually hit home runs, like every parent just parked out by the outfield is like so scared for their car to get smashed in. And I remember that happening a couple times to someone on the team. But I mean, yeah, that's like every fan, right? Just kind of worried. And I like that they can have some fun with it. That's what major or minor league baseball, like, yeah, it's important, but it's, you can also have some fun. You can be a little loose in the booth.
1: It was one of the first things and one of the most important things I would assess all the time in driving my daughter to softball tournaments was, where am I going to park? Like, there's a field over here. There's a field over here. I don't have to worry about home runs so much as I got to worry about foul balls and assessing where the parking was and trying to figure out, okay, I don't want to be too far because you've got to run back to the car in between games probably, but I don't want to be too close because the last thing I need is a softball lodged in my windshield for the drive home.
3: That reminds me of like my hometown's, you know, little league ballpark. And there was always one area of the parking lot that was always filled up right away because it was not too far to walk in between games. You're right. It was, they weren't going to hit it. The kids weren't going to hit it that far. Foul balls weren't going to hit it. So like that area of the parking lot always filled up first. And then if you were late to a game or practice, Chris, you were kind of screwed because you were the one parking right next to the fence. You better have driven your less new car. If you had, you know, a newer car, that one stays home. You drive the old beater down to the ballpark. Yep. Those were the good old days.
1: Well, we're going to have to find baseball shenanigans and just baseball in general one way or another next summer, it feels like. So whether it's goofy minor league teams, I don't know if they'll play or not next year, or I jokingly mentioned it earlier, like the Savannah Bananas may have their biggest summer ever next year if there's no Major League Baseball.
3: I mean, the Savannah Bananas, Chris, they were just in Chicago here. Big crowds out at Wrigley Field. Ticket prices were insane on the resale market. If that is the only baseball we have to watch next year, it's going to get crazy. And I guess you're either going to love it or you're going to be so sick of the Savannah Bananas by the end of the season.
1: I think there's actually a good question in here about like the impact of the bananas on baseball as it's played at the major league level. Like if they're the only show in town next summer. Now, look, I don't think it's going to change major league baseball to the extent where like dudes are getting, you know, extra points for trick catches and all that kind of stuff. But like, I mean, it is going to affect the way kids watch the game, I think. Like, if we would have had the Savannah Bananas in 1994 when the strike ended the season at the All-Star break, might have changed our childhoods completely. Might have changed the way a lot of people looked at baseball. We'll talk to Bill Shaken about how they're looking at it out in L.A. And next, other teams that need to be adding here on Westwood One Sports.
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16: Three staccato cries of Mayday and an eyewitness report of a mid-air explosion is about all that is known this morning of the British Columbia air disaster, which yesterday claimed 52 lives.
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2: In 2005, investigators in Palm Beach, Florida began uncovering a dark secret.
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2: There was a wealthy man in Palm Beach who was offering young girls a way to make money. That man was Jeffrey Epstein, and he had set up a system designed to bring him underage girls. Local police and the federal government would investigate and, by their count, find dozens of victims. Epstein would become one of the world's most infamous predators, a man who could have faced decades in prison but served just 13 months in his own wing of a county jail.
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6: New York, Palm Beach, New Mexico, Paris, Virgin Islands, and each one of those residences is an alleged crime scene.
2: 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Truth and Lies, Jeffrey Epstein.
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11: Scenic Blue Ridge Mountain trails and sunny afternoons at local breweries. Sounds like an Asheville getaway. 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